0: The Rural Fire Service Queensland has suspended all fire permits across the Southern Downs, Gundawindi and Western Downs council areas for 10 days due to dangerous fire conditions. The suspension took effect from last Friday and remains in place until 11:59pm on Sunday, September 20. The Rural Fire Service says current and forecast fire and weather conditions across the region mean it's not considered safe to light a fire. While the suspension applies specifically to fire permits, authorities are encouraging everyone to exercise caution with all outdoor fire use during the current conditions. For information on your obligations when using fire outdoors, visit the Queensland Fire Department website at qfes.qld.gov.au. Uber is preparing to launch its rideshare service in Warwick, Allera and Killarney as part of a major expansion into 11 regional Queensland communities. The rideshare giant is calling on prospective drivers across the Southern Downs to sign up ahead of the launch, with onboarding expected to take at least 3 to 4 weeks before the service commences. Uber's head of Australian and New Zealand driver operations, Daniel Lopez, says the expansion gives locals more ways to get around and more flexible ways to earn income in their own communities. Uber says drivers can choose when and how often they work, offering a flexible earning option for Southern Downs residents. Uber Eats already operates in Warwick following its expansion into the town in mid-2025. In sports news, the Warwick Cowboys have booked their spot in the TRL Grand Final with a nail-biting 30-25 preliminary final win over Dalby, despite not leading the match until the 70th minute. The Cowboys trailed for much of the contest before Tyrell Ross scored with 16 minutes remaining and Ono Suialo kicked a crucial penalty to put Warwick in front for the first time at 26-25. Siki Condon then sealed the win with a try 3 minutes from full time, with Warwick's improved completion rate and ball control in the second half proving the difference. Dom McInboy was named player of the match, while Ben Howard's kicking game and Ben Sullivan's late game influence were also outstanding. The win sets up a neighbourhood grand final between Warwick and Wattles this Saturday. And a Warwick board games gathering created to help one newcomer make friends has grown into a popular community event tackling social isolation and screen time. Matthew Kinman started Board Games Day just over 3 years ago after moving to Warwick, with its Facebook community now growing to more than 300 members. Mr. Kinman says community events are really important in the isolated world we live in as they work to reconnect people. Between 20 and 40 people regularly attend, with some travelling from Toowoomba and Brisbane to play games and socialise without screens. Board Games Day is held on the first Sunday of each month at the Warwick Girl Guides Hall and welcomes adults, families and children. You can find more local news stories in the latest editions of the Town and Country Journal, Warwick Today and Warwick Daily News.
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7: And we're back again. Okay, I have got a Billy Joel song coming up in my life, but apparently I took it from Ray.
8: So yeah, it was one of my songs today, so we're sharing a song. It was an opening theme song for the 1980 to 1982 ABC sitcom Bosun Buddies, starring Tom Hanks.
7: Well, there you go.
8: Yeah, I know, and I'm thinking I can't remember it.
7: No, I can't remember that either.
8: There you go. We'll have to look into that one.
7: Yeah, I think we will. And then I've got ABBA, The Name of the Game, and Supertramp with Take the Long Way Home.

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You're with Ray and Tanya until midday, and it is 21 minutes past 10 at the moment. Okay, coming up next, I've got Diana Ross and the Supremes, I'm Living in Shame.

0: That was quite a nice song, Ray.
1: Yeah, I know.
0: Really enjoyed that one. Okay, temperature outside at the moment is 21 degrees. We're going to a top of 29. It's absolutely beautiful outside. We're looking at it now. It's blue skies, no clouds. I haven't seen a cloud. Okay, so what I've got up next is the Doobie Brothers, What a Fool to Believe. And then What Can I Say by Boz Skaggs.
1: Yeah, get it right, Daniel.
0: And then the 3 degrees, When Will I See You Again?

0: You're listening to Rose City FM 89.3 with Ray and Tanya until midday. It is 20 minutes to 11. Okay, so thanks, Rick, for ringing in. We've done a Google. So the Doobie Brothers, I thought was the name of their last names, but unfortunately I was wrong. They were previously known as Pud, P-U-D, but in their early days they were smoking marijuana frequently, and Keith joked that they should call themselves the Doobie Brothers, Doobie being slang for a marijuana cigarette. The band members initially thought it was a stupid name and hated it. They agreed to use it for just one gig or a single night until they could find something better. They never ended up changing it. Yeah. So there you go. We learned something today. Yeah, thanks, Rick.
1: We did learn something today, which was really good.
0: Yeah, I thought it was their last names. There you go. Okay, so coming up, I've got Barbara Streisand, What Are You Doing the Rest of Your Life, which is a song from a 1969 film, The Happy Ending. Then I've got Tinchy Strider featuring Pixie Lott with Bright Lights and Good Life. And then I've got Gene Pitney's I Want to Love My Life Away, which was his original song as his first charting single in 1961.
2: Wow.

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And you're with Ray and Tanya on Rose City FM 89.3. We are coming up to the 11 o'clock news. So I'm going to play The Carpenters Yesterday once more and Donny Osmond's Puppy Love.

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1: I'm Ron Wilson. Energy Minister Chris Bowen travels to Saudi Arabia next week for talks on fuel supplies amid surging petrol and diesel prices driven by escalating Middle East tensions. Despite the expected price increases, Mr. Bowen is assuring that Australia's fuel reserves remain stable for now, with no immediate plans for another excise cut.
2: We've got 3.3 billion litres locked in to be delivered over the next 4 weeks. We have 41 days worth of petrol on hand in Australia, for example, and these are the figures that I provide every weekend.
1: Immigration is again the focus in federal politics. Talks between the Albanese government and coalition have stalled as they struggle to reach consensus on migration policy. Federal politics editor Michael Packie.
3: Labor and the coalition are working on their respective immigration policies as the issue becomes a political hot potato. The parties have been gazumped by One Nation, who's revealed it would slash the temporary migration rate by 750,000 over 3 years. Deputy Prime Minister Richard Marles says such an approach is reckless, claiming Labor is working on sensible policy.
4: We are serious about bringing it down.
3: Liberal Senator John O'Dunham agrees the One Nation policy is flawed, but claims there's not enough common ground for talks to resume between the government and opposition.
5: We did not think what they put forward would actually do the job required for our country.
3: Business groups are urging the two major parties to reach consensus on migration. Michael Packie, Canberra.
1: More than 8,000 people have joined the ranks of the Australian Defence Force over the past financial year. The 16% increase has been driven by a surge in recruits across the Army, Air Force and Navy. The ADF says the icing on the cake is that the number of people who've left the service is at its lowest level in about a decade. Australia is taking a multi-pronged approach to tackle fears that terror groups are using online games to radicalise young people. Spy agency ASIO says one in five priority counter-terrorism investigations now involves young people. Defence Minister Richard Marles says a federal parliamentary probe is being set up with the aim of improving protections for children while also tackling extremism.
6: Our security organisations are amongst the best in the world. And so, you know, at both ends here, we are very much focused on protecting the Australian public, protecting Australian kids and acting very much in the interests of parents.
1: Australians are becoming increasingly lonely and socially isolated, according to new research from the University of Sydney. It shows social isolation has jumped from 17 to 30% over the past 23 years. Professor Melody Ding says technology is largely to blame for damaging our sense of community.
7: People have used digitalization to kind of source out a lot of, you know, errands in our life that we don't need individual contacts anymore.
1: And mobile detection cameras using AI have seen a massive 24-fold increase in fines for not using seatbelts correctly. Data from the NRMA shows nearly two-thirds of the infringements were handed to passengers rather than drivers. This is AIR National News.
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0: And you've been listening with Ray and Tanya this morning. That was the Pointer Sisters, He's So Shy. And next up, Ray, what do we got?
1: Okay, I've got a cover song. Bonnie Tyler's going to do Living for the City, so that's a cover song. The song was originally written and performed by Stevie Wonder in 1973, so I've got him straight after the same song. So we'll see how that goes with songs. And then I've got the Fury and Davy Arthur singing If I Had My Life to Live Over.

It's nearly 20 past 11. You're still with Ray and Tanya this morning. We're here until midday. So up next I've got Dr. Hook, When You're In Love With A Beautiful Woman, Christopher Cross, Ride Like the Wind, and Michael Jackson, Rock With You.

It's 11:30 and you're with Ray and Tanya until midday. Okay, coming up next, I've got the Bee Gees with Morning of My Life. So this was famously featured in the 1971 film Melody. Then I've got Monty Python's Always Look on the Bright Side of Life. Now, this was written by Eric Idle for the 1979 film Monty Python's Life of Brian. The song is a cheerful, satirical comedy song sung by crucified men to mock despair and face death with a defiant whistle. Desperate in its comedic and profound origins, it became one of the most popular songs played at British funerals, of all things. And then I've got Adam Brand and Life Will Bring You Home.

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1: The right,
0: all right, so your girlfriend's just run off with an Argentinian polo player.

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Now, come on, girls, put a kettle on, have a nice cup of tea. That's it. All right, come on, you groovy disc jockey. 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
1: I know. 10 minutes to 12, people. Yeah. So, okay, so you've got one last song and I've got one last song. So mine's going out to Lorna. I'm so grateful to go to the Live and Local on Sunday to meet up with her. And she's just a lovely person. And she rings in and requests songs. And most of them's always Shania Twain. So I've got one for you called Man, I Feel Like a Woman.
0: So I hope you enjoy that one. And then I've got a Thomas Mack, Friend Who Can. So we've got Ellen.
1: Yep, Ellen's in after midday. 12. Thank you for listening. See you next week.
0: Yep.
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0: News Bulletin brought to you by Trade Tools Toowoomba, 7 Fraser Avenue, Wilsonton. 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
1: I'm Ron Wilson. The Federal Transport Minister has been accused by the opposition of double standards after she accepted a Qantas Lifetime Platinum Frequent Flyer membership. Catherine King's office says she earned the status because of her frequent travel with the airline. But Shadow Treasurer Tim Wilson says the minister can't be responsible for Qantas and then accept the airline's perks.
2: She's trying to avoid accountability, and she's setting a double standard for herself where she won't take things from Qantas because it's deemed to be a conflict of interest, but then on the other hand, she's doing it on the other side.
1: An attack on a major Saudi Arabian oil pipeline has triggered an immediate jump in global crude oil prices. International benchmarks spiked past $108 a barrel overnight, threatening to flow through to Australian drivers. Energy expert Bill Farren-Price says it's unclear how long repairs to the pipeline will take.
3: And I think the issue is that we don't have any really hard information about when this is going to be fixed or if it can be fixed quickly. So that's why we've seen this bump higher in oil prices. And I think that probably will continue for the time being.
1: A new parliamentary inquiry will investigate the online radicalisation of children through video games. It'll examine how pro-terror groups are using gaming platforms to indoctrinate young people. The federal probe comes as spy agency ASIO reveals that 1 in 5 of its priority counter-terrorism investigations now involves minors. Australian school principals believe a failure to attract high-quality teachers is hindering students' academic progress. One-third of subjects are being taught by an educator with no relevant tertiary study in the topic. Experts say the problem is particularly prevalent when it comes to maths teachers. Road safety advocates and the NRMA are calling for a large-scale seatbelt education campaign after detection cameras triggered a 24-fold surge in fines for incorrect seatbelt use. Passengers accounted for two-thirds of those fines. Shadow New South Wales Roads Minister Mark Cooray supports calls for heightened public awareness on correct usage.
4: You know, seatbelts save lives, but they must be worn correctly. Education and things like enforcement, of course, must work together if we are seriously about reducing the road toll in New South Wales.
1: And despite defending his association with a golf club in his electorate that received a massive federal government grant, the Prime Minister has given up his honorary membership. The Marrickville Club received $6 million as part of a community infrastructure program. Anthony Albanese says he wasn't even aware that he was given honorary membership until the issue was raised by the Centre for Public Integrity. This is Air National News.

0: Well, surely by now you've worked out what that little track means. It means it's time to have a quick glance at the weather. It is currently 24 degrees out at the Hermitage, and I read it not 10 seconds ago and I've forgotten it. It was 25 degrees outside the studio. The official forecast for this Tuesday, the 15th of September, for the Darling Downs and Granite Belt, winds at the north to northwest at 15 to 20 kilometres an hour, becoming light in the middle of the day, then becoming northwest to northeast at 15 to 20 kilometres an hour in the late evening. There's a 20% chance of less than a millimetre of rain. I don't know even why they mentioned that. Honest, I don't. Anyway, the fire danger is moderate, and the UV is very high. It's currently 39% relative humidity, which, when you know, when humidity is higher than temperature, when humidity is lower than temperature, you're more likely to get fires. The wind is currently 13 kilometres now, gusting through to 25, and no rain in the gauge. Barometric pressure is falling. What's coming up over the next... No, we'll finish doing that. Don't get in front of yourself. Come on. Where'd we get to? We've had a total of 2.8 millimetres of rain for the 15 days of March. We only had 20 for August. 3.2 for July. So we've had three very dry months, and only one of the three prior to that were... One of the four prior to that were even close to average. So we're looking quite dry. Talking about dry, I was just having a quick glance at the weather, at the radar, and there is a tiny little storm between Millmerran and Inglewood, and it is about the size of a tennis court by the looking of that, and it's fading to nothing, so there's nothing on the radar at all. Okay, 25.6 outside the studio, wind is 2.7. from the west-northwest, and where'd we get down to? Where it does tell me, if I go looking, it does tell me the low point temperature, 6.7, whereas we were supposed to get down to 6. It was supposed to get down to 6. We got down to just over 4. Stanthorpe got down to just under 4, but we're heading to the top of 29 for today. What's coming up over the next few days? Partly cloudy for Wednesday and Thursday, 9 to 24, 9 to 22, basically no rain. Sunny for Friday, Saturday, Sunday and Monday, building from 6 to 25 to 8 to 33 by Monday. So, yeah, 6 to 25, 6 to 30, 7 to 31, 8 to 33 is what we got coming up between Friday and Monday. So, there's not much in the way of rain coming our way. Anyway, that's where we're up to with the weather. Come on, come on. There we go.
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0: Yeah, they seem to throw that one at me on a regular basis, and the last part of that is possibly well-directed. I'm likely to barrel off on tangents. But the first part is really spot on. And I tell you what, Sunday proved that. If you came up here and watched our 30th birthday celebration, there was blue shirts everywhere with our Rose City logo. We were knee-deep in blue shirts. We had a little bit disappointed with the number of people that turned up, but I think we did better than a lot of people realised, because there was quite a lot of people came up to see one or two acts and then went away again. We had eight acts for the weekend, and again, a wide variety of music, and it was absolutely fantastic. And my hat's off to all the artists that turned up. They were brilliant. The first couple were a little bit more modern, shall I say, for my tastes, but they were good. All of them were good. And yeah, unfortunately, I had a prior appointment. I couldn't avoid it. I had to leave before it was all over, which is a pity. But there's blue shirts with Rose City logos all over them everywhere, and it was absolutely magic to see that number of our announcers turn up, and the people to turn up, and the artists to turn up. It was a really fantastic Sunday, and got a meeting tomorrow. Are we going to do it again? Not 30, but we'll have to see what we do. Funding, it's going to be the problem, because we did pay all the artists. They're all up and coming, local artists. And I had a rumour, and it was only a rumour, that one of the groups was all high school kids from Boona, called Rage Cage. And the rumour I heard, and it was only a rumour, and I'll say it again, it was only a rumour, that they donated their attendance fee back to the school for the next group. But they had me defending the fort. No one's allowed in the studios unless they can bribe me. But they were brilliant kids. All the artists were most interesting to talk to, most courteous, brilliant. But they really impressed me, because they're high school kids. Come on. But then again, I shouldn't be over astonished for that, because I do the Monday girls and the Tuesday girls are all high school age children and young adults, whatever it is you're going to call them. But they were brilliant. They truly were. All of them were brilliant. And I was particularly impressed with the number of blue shirts floating around. To get all, because we only see the people when you're on air, you only see the people in the show before you and the people on the show after you. And so I drew the short straw on Tuesday, because I follow two and three follow me, so I wind up being crowded. Most of them just one-on-one. You just see the person in front of you and you see the person behind you. That's all you see. So we're not a socially active of group of people. So to have them all turn up, or so many of them turn up for yesterday, was absolutely brilliant. Anyway, I've said enough. Let's get on to some music, please, Maestro. What have we got coming up now? Objection Tango from Shakira and Let It Be, the Beatles. Oh, what a combination that is.
6: Did you miss me?

There we go. Who Bar the Beatles, Let It Be. And the one before that was Objection Tango. That's Shakira. And that brings the time through to 21 minutes past 12. Rose City FM 89.3. You have Alan for this Tuesday afternoon, the 15th of September. I'm in the chair until 4 o'clock. The girls are up between 4 and 6. And unfortunately, 5 minutes ago, I got a message from Donna saying that she couldn't make it tonight. So although we'll have an automatic pilot version of our country music tonight, there won't be an announcer in the studio. This happens, but let's get on with life, shall we? What have we got coming up now? You Got the Right Stuff. This is the New Kids on the Block, and the other one is Turn to Stone. Who did that one? It doesn't tell me. Oh, Electric Light Orchestra. Anyway, that's where we're up to. More music, please, Maestro.

0: There we go. That's the dingoes living and working on the land way out west where it doesn't rain. Yeah, okay. We've got that bit right, haven't we? Anyway, one before that was Turned to Stone, the yellow, and I've got it, the right stuff, the new kids in the block. Anyway, that brings the time through to 26 minutes to 1 o'clock. I was about to press the wrong button. Honest, I was.
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0: There we go, sponsors of Rose City FM. And that brings the time to 24 minutes to 1 o'clock. And we're here for the music, aren't we? So, bit of funny, Rob Thomas. And Don't Stop Till You Have Enough, that's Michael Jackson.

Yeah, don't stop till you get enough. That's Michael Jackson. And that brings the time through to 15 minutes to 1 o'clock. Back to our music, please. Oh, crikey, this is a change of pace totally. Bohemian Rhapsody, Queen. We'll follow that one with a total change of pace again. Over the Rainbow, Israel Kalowski.

powder.

0: That's Love Shack, the B-52s, and that brings us time through to about 10 seconds to 1 o'clock. It is time for the 1 o'clock news.
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2: Hello, I'm Bethany Lawler with the latest news from around the Southern Downs. Warwick residents and businesses are advised of a planned overnight water supply interruption this evening, with works scheduled between 10 p.m. tonight and 4 a.m. Wednesday morning. Around 4,700 properties across Warwick may experience water loss or interruptions during the maintenance window, which forms part of Council's ongoing water infrastructure upgrade program. Southern Downs Regional Council says the works are part of its wider commitment to maintaining quality water supply for residents and businesses across the region. Once supply is restored, some properties may experience pressure fluctuations or discoloured water, and residents are advised to run a tap for a minute or two until the water runs clear. Anyone with concerns during the works can contact Council's Water and Wastewater team on 1300 697 372. The Rural Fire Service Queensland has suspended all fire permits across the Southern Downs, Gundawindi and Western Downs council areas for 10 days due to dangerous fire conditions. The suspension took effect from last Friday and remains in place until 11:59 p.m. on Sunday, September 20. The Rural Fire Service says current and forecast fire and weather conditions across the region mean it's not considered safe to light a fire. While the suspension applies specifically to fire permits, authorities are encouraging everyone to exercise caution with all outdoor fire use during the current conditions. For information on your obligations when using fire outdoors, visit the Queensland Fire Department website at qfes.qld.gov.au. Uber is preparing to launch its rideshare service in Warwick, Allera and Killarney as part of a major expansion into 11 regional Queensland communities. The rideshare giant is calling on prospective drivers across the Southern Downs to sign up ahead of the launch, with onboarding expected to take at least 3 to 4 weeks before the service commences. Uber's head of Australian and New Zealand driver operations, Daniel Lopez, says the expansion gives locals more ways to get around and more flexible ways to earn income in their own communities. Uber says drivers can choose when and how often they work, offering a flexible earning option for Southern Downs residents. Uber Eats already operates in Warwick following its expansion into the town in mid-2025. In sports news, the Warwick Cowboys have booked their spot in the TRL Grand Final with a nail-biting 30-25 preliminary final win over Dalby, despite not leading the match until the 70th minute. The Cowboys trailed for much of the contest before Tyrell Ross scored with 16 minutes remaining and Ono Suialo kicked a crucial penalty to put Warwick in front for the first time at 26-25. Siki Condon then sealed the win with a try 3 minutes from full time, with Warwick's improved completion rate and ball control in the second half proving the difference. Dom McInboy was named player of the match, while Ben Howard's kicking game and Ben Sullivan's late game influence were also outstanding. The win sets up a neighbourhood grand final between Warwick and Wattles this Saturday. And a Warwick board games gathering created to help one newcomer make friends has grown into a popular community event tackling social isolation and screen time. Matthew Kinman started Board Games Day just over 3 years ago after moving to Warwick, with its Facebook community now growing to more than 300 members. Mr. Kinman says community events are really important in the isolated world we live in as they work to reconnect people. Between 20 and 40 people regularly attend, with some travelling from Toowoomba and Brisbane to play games and socialise without screens. Board Games Day is held on the first Sunday of each month at the Warwick Girl Guides Hall and welcomes adults, families and children. You can find more local news stories in the latest editions of the Town and Country Journal, Warwick Today and Warwick Daily News.
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Out of My Mind, James Blunt, I Know the Feeling, and Cosmic Girl, Jamoki. Anyway, that brings the time through to 13 and a half minutes past one. Let's open up our community announcements and see what there is in here for us. Quite a mixed bag today. The Boney Mountain Folk Festival for 2026. That's at Boney Mountain via Cunningham. That's west of Warwick. It's about 15, 20 minutes west of Warwick. Between the 18th and 20th of September. Actually, the gates opened yesterday, the 14th. And the ukulele starts today, which is the 15th. That's the ukulele school. And bookings open are now open. Details on the website. Boney Mountain Folk Festival. com.au 0493 079 039. What else have we got? Oh crikey, there's a fair bit of this. The Warwick Dragway Track Championships Round 3, 8 Mile Racing. That's at the Warwick Dragway, which is Morgan Park, on Saturday the 19th, which is this coming Saturday. Qualifications from 9 to 2:30, racing from 3. 100 plus race cars and bikes will be racing. Free entry for spectators. Kids. What a peculiar statement. Free entry for spectators. Kids under 13 are free. Oh, an entry fee. I'm misreading it. For spectators, but kids under 13 are free. The full canteen in operation. And the Goobles Parks and Federation and Fabrication, Six Banger Nats at Mile Racing at the Warwick Dragway, Morgan Park, on the 20th, the Mark Stewart Memorial, qualifying from 9 to 12:30, racing from 1, modified Six Bangers, Extreme Six Bangers, Fast Street, Street Classic, and pre-67 and stick shifts. There's an entry fee for spectators, and kids under 13 are free, so I guess those two are all related. Anyway, change our pace. The Warwick Men's Shed, spring sale, 29 Activity Street in Warwick, from 7 a.m. to 12 noon on Saturday the 26th. That's not this Saturday, the following Saturday. Sausage sizzles and cold drinks will be available. Mowers, garden tools, power tools, old tools. Raffles with various prizes, including a new barbecue. 0490 170 569. The Wyvern Tennis Club is looking for new male members. It's an association tennis at the Association Tennis Courts, which is in Fitzroy Street, Warwick. Tuesdays and Thursday afternoon. This is a little bit vague. 7:30 in summer and 1 p.m. in winter. We're in autumn, so I don't know. I don't know quite where that fits. You'll have to ring up and find out. If you are a retired male looking for conjugal company, come along with the. For three sets of good tennis. The club was initially formed after World War II. Neil, 0408 361 482. So there you go. Yeah, we'll leave it for that. I think that's enough. Community notices for now. We shall get back to them later on in the show. In the meantime, what have we got coming up now? We've done those two. What Am I Doing Here With You? Who did that one? Bev Harrell.

Yeah, who else but Paul McCartney? Maybe I'm amazed. And there we go. That brings the time through to 24 minutes past one. Rose City FM 89.3. More music variety. You have Alan for this Tuesday afternoon, the 15th of September. I'm in the chair till 4 o'clock. Tuesday girls are up between 4 and 6. Unfortunately, we're not going to have a Tuesday country after 6 o'clock, so we'll have to go onto our automatic pilot. But it can handle it. Honest, it can. It's been told. In the meantime, tell her about it. Billy Joel.

0: yeah, tell her about it. Tell something like this was the Chainsmokers, and Tell Her About It was Billy Joel, and that brings the time through to 28 minutes to two. I know what I got to do now. I got lost.
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There we go. Rolling in the Deep, that's Adele. The one before that was Bad Case of Loving You. Bad Case of Loving You was done by Robert Palmer. Oh, there we go. And that brings the time through to 18 minutes to 2 o'clock. I'm doing about 8 things at once here, and I can't multitask. You know that. What have I got coming up now? It Ain't Me, Kygo. Jolene, that's going to be the Pentatonix and Dolly Parton version.

No, that's Jolene with Pentatonix, with Dolly Parton with Pentatonix, with a track called Jolene, and It Ain't Mean Kygo, and Selena Gomez. Anyway, that brings the time through to 12 minutes to 2 o'clock. We'll squeeze in a bit more music before the 2 o'clock news. Suddenly, Angry Anderson. Crikey, it's a while since I've heard him. We'll follow that with Girls Just Want to Have Fun. Cyndi Lauper.

There we are, girls just want to have fun. That's Cyndi Lauper, and suddenly that's Angry Anderson, and that takes a time in it to 4 minutes to 2 o'clock. We'll squeeze Mum one more in before the 2 o'clock news. Rihanna, Lift Me Up. That's from Black Panther.

0: The Way Rihanna Lift Me Up. That's from Black Panther. And that brings your time through to a half minute to 2 o'clock. Rose City FM 89.3, more music variety. You are with Alan for this Tuesday afternoon. I'm in the chair till 4 o'clock. The Tuesday girls are up between 4 and 6. And then it's Tuesday country, but we haven't got an announcer. Unfortunately, Mary's in hospital and... blank, can't think of a name. That's terrible. Can't make it either. So we'll have to go onto the automatic pilot. But in the meantime, it's news time.
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2: Hello there, this is Michael Lynch. One Nation leader Pauline Hanson has apologised after referring to Indigenous Australians as primitive. Senator Hanson made the comments on a podcast last year, which resurfaced this week. Hanson has been slammed by the government and opposition for willful ignorance and lacking decency. Addressing the reaction for the first time, Senator Hanson has admitted her choice of words was not the best.
3: If I've offended people by using that, yes, I will apologise for that. I will not back away from what needs to be discussed. You know, we can't back away from what is happening in the country. I see the division that's happening in Australia. I've always advocated we are Australians all together.
2: And an attack on a major Saudi Arabian oil pipeline has triggered an immediate jump in global crude prices. International benchmarks spiked past $108 a barrel overnight, threatening to flow through to Australian drivers. Energy expert Bill Farren-Price told Nine it's unclear how long repairs to the pipeline will take.
4: And I think the issue is that we don't have any really hard information about when this is going to be fixed or if it could be fixed quickly. So that's why we've seen this bump higher in oil prices, and I think that probably will continue for the time being.
2: But the global surge in fuel prices has not stopped Australia's major airlines reporting billion-dollar profits. The ACCC says Qantas posted $2.35 billion in earnings, while Virgin surged to $753 million. The watchdog warns that airfares are already up to 4% higher and are set to rise further as airlines cut back on flight schedules. Meanwhile, the federal government maintains the Transport Minister received a Platinum Qantas membership because of frequent travel with the airline. Catherine King has added the perk to her register of interests. The update comes 3 years after she blocked Qatar Airways from adding extra flights into Australia. But Deputy Prime Minister Richard Marles says the Qantas membership is standard procedure for frequent flyers.
5: The Transport Minister travels a lot. This is what happens with airlines. They do this. I don't think there's much to see here. Catherine King has appropriately declared it, but it's a function of how much she travels.
2: West Australia's Shadow Fisheries Minister is calling for a review into the state's shark mitigation strategy. The call comes after a surfer was attacked by a shark off Glenfield Beach in Geraldton's north yesterday morning, leaving the man with serious leg injuries in a serious but stable condition at Geraldton Regional Hospital. Kirrily Waugh, who's also the local member, says a review will help identify weaknesses in the strategy.
6: It is about understanding where the investment has gone. We know there's millions of dollars being invested into shark mitigation. Let's have a look at what has been effective and what more can be done.
2: Australian school principals believe the failure to attract high-quality teachers is hindering students' academic progress. One-third of subjects are being taught by an educator with no relevant tertiary study in the topic. In other news, economists say the AI data centre boom could make the country's housing shortage even worse. New modelling suggests many construction workers will be lured away from home building to help build data centres. This is AIR National News.
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There we go. Sam Smith, Dancing with a Stranger. And the one before that, All I Have to Do is Dream. That's the Everly Brothers. I tried that. All I did is got myself confused. Anyway, oh, Susie Q, the wild one. What more does one want?

Run Away, You Make Me Feel, that's Ronan Keating. And of course, Susie Q with the one before that, The Wild One. That brings the time through to 17 minutes past 2. Rose City FM 89.3. More music variety. Bit of variety here. A couple of interesting things have just turned up. Stanthorpe is now Australia's top tourism town. They took out the Queensland gong. Oh, when did they do that? That doesn't tell me. But they did take out the Queensland gong as Queensland top tourism town. Now they've taken out the Australian one. And it's about a four-page article. I'm not even going to try and read it to you. But if you've ever been to Stanthorpe during a particularly a cold morning when you get up late from a fire and go and have some wine and all that sort of stuff, it is a really fantastic tourism town. Not that Warwick's slacking, mind you, but there we are. Congrats to Stanthorpe, Australia's top tourism town. But a couple of things have come up. I thought Rose City FM did a fantastic 30th birthday do on Sunday. It was really, really fantastic. I was a little bit disappointed with the number of people that turned up, but it was quite funny because a lot of people didn't stay for the whole 6 hours of the show. They turned up, saw a couple of actors and went off, and then another crowd turned up and said, watch a couple and disappear. So we had quite a reasonable turnout. I'd have liked to see more. But what really impressed me was the number of our announcers that turned up. Everywhere you looked, there was blue shirts with our Rose City logo on them. It was fantastic. You've got to appreciate that us poor announcers, we walk into a studio where there's one person already in the studio, and they walk out just after you take over, and then when you walk after, just after the next person take over, so you only see the person that's on the show before you and the show after you. They're the only ones you see. And we do have more than three or four announcers. Actually, you'd be surprised how many it does take to run a radio station. And a lot of effort from a lot of people. And I think it's fantastic. I keep telling everyone that we don't care how many mistakes were made on Sunday. No one by the organising committee knew about it. And so if you don't know it was a mistake, you just think it was a fantastic show, which it really was. The other one I'm going to mention, there is a huge, the world's best Bronco riders are heading towards Warwick. International Australia Bronc match, the world's best versus Australia, and it's all tying in with the rodeo, which is on the, that's competing on the 25th, is it, of October, whatever that weekend is. I can't find it. There's too many words, so I can't find it. But it is, it's on that weekend, 25th or whatever it is of October, on the Saturday. Yeah, hang on, I'm looking it up. The 24th is the world's best Bronco competition, because the show and rodeo and the camp draft, the camp draft and rodeo start on the Monday the 19th. The camp draft goes through till Thursday. There's a bit of rodeo on Thursday, then Friday, Saturday and Sunday, the mixture of rodeo and camp draft. It's a huge event, and it really takes a lot of organising and a lot of, and I'm silly enough to be involved in it. I'm involved in Margie's Tea House. Margie's Tea House feeds all the volunteers, and boy, what a job that is. I just get dragged in kicking and screaming. I'm told what I have to do, but it doesn't work without somebody being silly enough to do it. But so there you go. A big buck jumping competition on the Saturday, the 24th, at the Warwick Showgrounds. And you can book your bookings on... where is it? Who do you book them through? Ticket link. Tickets at...
IWANA ticket, inwaticket.au/event/ Ararat Warwick Rodeo. All right, so there you go. Or you can just look on the Warwick's Rodeo's website, Warwick Show and Rodeo's website. They'll have a link there that'll take you to the right place. But there we go. We are trying to give Ron Stanthorpe a run for its money. Why give a run for its money? We can join in with them. Help each other out. But anyway, that brings time through to 23 minutes past 2. Let's get back to our music, please. Johnny Young with It's a Sunny Day.

Richie Valens, We Belong Together. And it's a sunny day, Jun Young. Anyway, that brings the time through to 27 minutes past two. I'm in the chair till 4 o'clock. The Tuesday girls are up between 4 and 6. Tuesday country from 6 o'clock onwards. Anyway, we've got our own music to keep ourselves going with. How deep is your love? Drew Hill. We'll follow that with Love Hill, Love Letters, Billy Thorpe and the Aztecs.

0: Billy Thorpe and the Aztecs, Love Letters, and the one before that was How Deep Is Your Love, Drew Hill, and that brings the time through to 25 minutes to 3 o'clock. 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
0: Well, there you go. Temperature, 27 degrees out at the Hermitage, 28 degrees at the studio. We're heading to a top of 29. And it hasn't changed, sort of 9 to 24, 6 to 22 for the next couple of days, then sunny for the rest of the week, starting off at 6 to 25, finish up at 8 to 33. So heading into a little bit of summer, aren't we? Anyway, on that note, we've got some music to play. The Proclaimers, I'm Gonna Be 500 Miles.

There we go. God gave rock and roll to you. That's Kiss. The one before that was going to be 500 miles. That's the Proclaimers. And that brings the time through to 13 minutes to 3 o'clock. Rose City FM 89.3, more music variety. You with Alan for this Tuesday afternoon, the 15th of September. Rose City broadcasts out of Warwick in southeast Queensland. Anyway, we're here for the music. Oh, they got this bit wrong. Friday on my mind, but it's only Tuesday. That's the Easy Beats. We'll follow that one with the 1, 2, 3 Red Light. The 1910 Fruit Gum Company.

Olivia Newton-John, Physical, and the one before that was 1-2-3 Red Light, the 1910 Fruit Garden Company. That brings the time through to 4.5 minutes to 3 o'clock. We'll squeeze one more in. What are we going to... Sweet Dreams, Eurythmics. And that'll take us through to the 3 o'clock news.

There we are. Sweet Dreams, Eurythmics and Physical. Olivia Newton-John was one before that. That brings the time through to about 40 seconds to 3 o'clock. Rose City FM 89.3, more music variety. I'm in the chair till 4 o'clock. The Tuesday girls are up between 4 and 6.

0: Then it's Tuesday country from 6 o'clock onwards. Donna can't make it in tonight, so he'll be on the automatic pilot from then. But we'll have our own DJs running right through till 6 o'clock. And on that note, it brings us up to news time.
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2: Good afternoon, this is Michael Lynch. A leading AI company has threatened to pull investment out of Australia unless proposed laws are changed. Labor wants big tech to pay Australian creatives if their work is used to help build AI models. OpenAI says it will not invest in local artificial intelligence training or renewable energy unless the copyright laws are relaxed. Responding to that threat, the opposition's Tim Wilson says Canberra must come up with a compromise.
3: We need to make sure that there's proper remuneration for copyright creators and content creators, but we also need to make sure that we have the incentives in alignment so that we actually get investment in the future of this country.
2: One Nation's Pauline Hanson says she regrets her description of Indigenous Australians as the most primitive on Earth. Senator Hanson also criticised the focus of Aboriginal history in the school curriculum. Among Hanson's harshest critics is Liberal Senator Jacinta Nampa-Jimpa-Price, who's accused her of willful ignorance. A 12-year-old boy has persuaded the Prime Minister to support paediatric care in the bush for another 2 years with the charity Little Wings. Dusty Langby, who's used the free flights for specialist appointments, walked 500 kilometres to Canberra to meet with Anthony Albanese. Dusty says the Prime Minister has committed to supporting the program with $1 million.
4: He actually doubled it. And he continued the funding for Little Wings for 2 years.
2: The Australian Defence Force has grown to its largest level since the War on Terror 25 years ago. New data shows over 8,000 people were recruited over the last financial year to fill places in the Army, Navy and Air Force. Defence Minister Richard Marles says the ADF is in a very strong position.
5: We have an ambitious target to grow our Defence Force through until 2040. That is important. We do need a bigger Defence Force given the circumstances that we face. But we've now turned the ship around relative to what we inherited and we're on the path.
2: In Air World News, a Mexican court has heard that one of the men accused of killing Australian surfers Jake and Callum Robinson was a hitman. The ex-girlfriend of the accused killer has testified that he boasted to her about shooting the Perth brothers and their American friend during a 2024 robbery. Three men are on trial over the murders. The Australian Grand Prix will be forced to pay Robbie Williams $2.8 million for a concert that was cancelled during the COVID pandemic. The decision follows the failure of the GP to overturn a 2020 court judgment in the entertainer's favour. The English singer had been booked to perform as part of the Formula One event in Melbourne, but it was cancelled just hours before the gates were due to open. In other news, Federal Energy Minister Chris Bowen is playing down the possibility of a new reduction to the fuel excise despite the surging cost of petrol. A South Australian health employee has been reprimanded and two others remain under investigation for accessing AFL legend Tony Modra's private medical records while he was being treated over a serious truck crash. And iconic designer Bob Mackie, who dressed stars including Cher, Dolly Parton and Madonna, has died at the age of 87. This is Air National News.
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6: 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More music, variety. More music, more variety. Can't take my eyes off of you.

That finished it a little bit faster than I expected it would. That's Legs, ZZ Top's. And the one before that was, who did do that one? FT and Company with their version of Can't Take My Eyes Off You. That's a real jazzy one, isn't it? Anyway, that brings the time to 14 minutes past three. Rose City FM 89.3. We'll squeeze a bit of Pink Floyd in. Irrelevant. Being Pink Floyd. Pink, sorry. Not Pink Floyd at all. It's just Pink. With her, you've got to have the radio version, haven't you? Some of her stuff could be a little bit wordy.

0: That's Irrelevant, Pink, and that's the radio edition, which is just as well. Anyway, it's now 18 minutes past three. Let's open up our community announcements folder and see what there is in for us. We'll start off with Dance, Dance, Dance. This is Dance Lessons at St Mark's Anglican Hall. Friday nights, children between 8 and 17, between 4 and 6, and adult classes between 6:30 and 9:30. The main classes are rock and roll, some line dancing, and partner dancing is also taught. But they do ask you to phone to book, like, create a booking, 0428 137 962. Oh, the Condamine Headwaters Landcare Group. It's a while since I've announced this one. They have a native plant nursery. That's at the Warwick TAFE College, which is 200 Dragon Street in Warwick. Every Thursday, 9 a.m. to 12 noon. A fantastic range of inexpensive tube socks. Plant some Aussie natives in your garden. Large range of plants available. Aussie natives are more likely to handle our rather erratic weather. And most of them are really good for the birds. Family Drug and Support Group meetings. At Williams Hall, 37 Guy Street, Warwick. It's on Wednesdays. The next one is this Wednesday, Wednesday the 16th of September. Then there's October the 21st and November the 18th. So this Wednesday at Williams Hall, 37 Guy Street, Warwick. It's every Thursday, every third Wednesday of the month. You are not alone. Support is here when you need it. Drug and alcohol use place immense emotional and practical strain on family members. It is lonely and socially isolating. When support can improve your own and the other family members' well-being and create better outcomes for everyone. We care, we listen, we talk with you. Edgar, 0484-002-178. Senior Men's Meet and Greet at the Warwick Senior City Hall. That's in Albert Street, Warwick. 9:30 every Wednesday. Sit down and have a chat with about life in general with a cuppa. We'd love to meet some new guests. 0499-901-154. I'll try that one again. 0499-901-154. What else have we got coming up? No, I think we might call it for that. But I'll tell you what, we will make one more comment. And Stanthorpe, this was announced today. Stanthorpe is Australia's top tourist destination town. And they did take out the Queensland one. And now it's just been announced today. They are Australia's top tourist destination. So there you go. Isn't that fantastic? On the Downs. Anyway, there we go for our community announcements. We will get back into our music now. Oh, Lord, why did this one come up? Seven Drunken Nights. This is from Legacy Volume 2. I think I'll deny having known anything about this one.
1: As I came home on a Monday night, as drunk could be, I saw a horse outside the door where my old horse should be. So I called me wife and I says to her, will you kindly tell to me who owns that horse outside the door where my old horse should be?

0: me wife. And I says to her, will you kindly tell to me who owns a coat behind the door where my own coat should be?
1: Ah, you're drunk, you're still a fool, still you cannot see. That's a woman.

0: So I came home on a Wednesday night, as drunk could be. I saw a pipe upon the chair, where my old pipe should be.
1: So I called his wife and said to her, would you kindly tell to him who owns a pipe upon the chair?
0: Where my old pipe should be.

As I came home on a Thursday night, as drunk could be, I saw two boots beneath the bed where my old boots should be. So I called me wife and I says,

0: And as I came home on a Friday night, as drunk could be, I saw Damo's head inside my bed, where my old head should be. So I called my wife and I says to her, come here. 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
1: Ah, you're drunk, you silly old fool, still you can't see. That's a baby boy, that's a baby boy. Well, it's many a day I've traveled.

0: Africa Fails Gold with Perfume in the Breeze, and the one before it was Down, Jay Sheehan. And that brings the time through to 26 minutes to 4 o'clock. I'm in the chair till 4 o'clock. The Tuesday girls are up between 4 and 6. But in the meantime...
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There we go. That's 1 foot. Walk the Moon. The one before was ironic. Alanis Morissetti. Anyway, that brings the time through to where I 15 minutes to 4 o'clock. Girls are next after 4 o'clock. But in the meantime, we've got our own music to keep going. A little piece of peace. Digby Richards.

There we go. Elvis Presley, Wooden Heart. You know, I know he was king of rock and roll, but I prefer his ballads to his rock and roll stuff. I really do. And the one before that was a little piece of peace, Digby Richards. And that brings the time through to 9 minutes to 4 o'clock. Girls are next door setting up. They'll take over after the 4 o'clock news. What have we got coming up now? Beautiful People, Ed Sheeran.

0: Only Boy, Andrew Gold, and the one before that was Beautiful People, Ed Sheeran featuring Kincaid. And that brings us through to just over a minute to 4 o'clock. The girls are up after the 4 o'clock news. But on that point, that's it. I'm out here. Thank you so much for your company today. Let's do it all again next week between 12 and 4. Then the girls can take over again between 4 and 6. Then it's Tuesday Country from 6 o'clock onwards, although Donna won't be in this afternoon, unfortunately. But anyway, that's where we're up to. We're only 27 degrees. We're supposed to be getting through to 29. Coming up is 9 to 24, 6 to 23, right? Cloudy Wednesday and Thursday, sunny for the rest of the week, 6 through to 33 for those 4 days. But that's it. I'm out of here. Thank you so much for your company today. But you know what happens now, don't you? There's nothing I can do about it.
1: They're coming to take me away, ha-ha. They're coming to take me away, ho-ho, hee-hee, ha-ha.

0: Rose City FM News.
1: Good afternoon, this is Michael Lynch. One Nation leader Pauline Hanson has apologised to the Prime Minister over a remark she made about his late mother. Appearing on a podcast, Senator Hanson criticised Anthony Albanese's mum for spending decades living in public housing. The comments have been condemned by the government and by the opposition. Addressing the issue for the first time today, Senator Hanson says she didn't intend to cause offence.
2: I don't think my comments were derogatory towards his mother at all. I was referring to house permission at that time, so if he's taken offence to it, well, I'm sorry for that.
1: Senator Hanson has also offered an apology for her description of Indigenous Australians as the most primitive on Earth. The comments resurfaced after she made the remark on a podcast last year. The Australian Chamber of Commerce is blaming the federal government's TAFE-only approach for a fall in the number of Australians taking up a trade. New figures show trade commencements fell by 850 to more than 77,000 in the 12 months to March this year. This is the fourth consecutive annual decline. Chamber of Commerce CEO Andrew McKellar says more investment in private sector training is definitely needed.
3: A decline of 9% over the past 12 months is alarming. It comes at a time when we have a debate about migration levels, but we're not investing enough in growing our own.
1: The Federal Transport Minister has been accused by the opposition of double standards after she accepted a Qantas Lifetime Platinum membership. Canberra claims Catherine King earned the status because of her frequent travel with the airline. But Shadow Treasurer Tim Wilson says the Minister can't be responsible for Qantas and then accept the airline's perks.
4: She's trying to avoid accountability, and she's setting a double standard for herself where she won't take things from Qantas because it's deemed to be a conflict of interest, but then on the other hand she's doing it on the other side.
1: The number of confirmed bird flu cases in South Australia has now risen to 295. The virus has not only claimed the lives of wild birds, but also an endangered Australian sea lion on Kangaroo Island. This has prompted heavy monitoring after a dead dolphin was washed up on Port Noarlunga and has increased concern for pelican populations, which have also been heavily impacted by the virus. Well, after just 2 days into the new term, the Duke and Duchess of Sussex have removed Prince Archie and Princess Lilibet from their prep school for security reasons. A spokesman for Harry and Meghan says the decision to remove the children was taken following a discussion with the family security team about the practicalities of their current arrangements. The spokesperson says this decision should in no way be interpreted as a reflection on the school or the exceptional care the children have received there. In entertainment news, actor Matthew Reeves has made Emmy's history by winning Best Lead Actor in two categories. He won for the comedy horror Widow's Bay, as well as for the limited series The Beast in Me. Noah Wiley picked up an Emmy for the Best Lead Actor in a Drama for The Pit, a medical production nominated for 25 awards. This is Air National News.
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0: That was Close to You by Gracie Abrams. There we go. Sorry.
1: Love that song.
2: Yes, mind we blank. Love that song.
1: Go Gracie Abrams, honestly.
0: She really... I feel like I haven't heard her in so long. I know she literally released a new album, but I feel like I haven't heard much of it.
1: I've only been listening to a new album.
0: I know. Songs. Yeah. I'm just really out of it. I'm sorry.
1: That's okay.
0: I need a lock in. It's okay, because we have songs like Put Your Records On by Corin.
1: Maybe we should do our intro first. How could
0: That's
1: we forget?
0: Actually a good idea.
1: Yeah.
0: You know, sometimes I... Yeah, anyway. This is Rose City FM 89.3. I'm Rose.
1: I'm Lauren.
2: I'm Liv.
0: And this is the best.
1: The best.
2: The best.
1: Radio station ever.
0: Oh my gosh. Good job, Rose. Sorry. Thank you. This is why I shouldn't be in the chair.
1: It's fine. It's a Tuesday afternoon.
0: Yeah, literally.
1: We're tired.
0: Full on. It's been a long week.
1: Yes.
0: Anyway. So, like I was saying, Put Your Records On.
1: Yeah.

0: That was It Isn't Perfect But It Might Be by Olivia Dean.
1: Oh, we love Olivia Dean.
2: Dare I literally say, best Olivia Dean song out there.
0: Really?
2: I love that one.
0: That's actually saying wow.
2: Yeah,
1: that's
2: I know.
1: A big statement.
0: Yeah. That is big and bold. I know. But honestly, I'm not complaining.
2: I meant what I said.
0: I don't disagree, honestly. Yeah. Next up, guys, I finally found an Ella Langley song because for some reason we just don't have that many. But I finally found one. This is I Can't Love You Anymore

0: That was Am I Okay by Megan Maroney.
1: What a banger. Yes, love that song.
0: Oh my gosh. I feel like I'm kind of... We really need to update our Megan Maroney songs because she actually released a new album as of like... I don't even know. Early this year.
1: Yeah, I think.
0: Called Cloud Nine. Guys,
1: I remember you talking about that concert that you wanted to go to.
0: She's coming to another concert in Brisbane, and I really wanted to go, but I didn't buy the tickets
1: because
0: they were really expensive. No, well, I think I'm just broke, actually, so, yeah. Anyway, next up we have Walking on a Dream by Empire of the Sun.

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1: Yeah, I love that song.
0: Okay, guys, I don't think I've ever played this song before. I'm really excited because I didn't even know we had it on the system. So this is Juna by Clairo. I love this song.

0: That was You Belong With Me by Taylor Swift. That one was for Bob, so I hope you enjoyed that, Bob.
1: Yeah, shout out.
0: Oh, what? Oh, sorry.
2: Thanks for turning my mic on.
0: I'm sorry.
2: Shout out to Bob.
0: Such an absolute legend. Okay, next up we have... I'm confusing myself. Next up we have Treaty by Yothu Yindi.

0: That was Who Can It Be Now by Men at Work. Hell yeah.
1: What a banger.
0: I know. I feel like that song always hypes me up.
1: If I'm being completely honest, I knew that song, but I didn't know what it was called.
0: Really?
1: Yeah.
0: Wow.
1: I knew it was by Men at Work, but I had no idea the title. But
0: you
1: now I do.
0: You know what also hypes me up?
1: Mm-hmm.
0: Lush Life by Zara Larsson.
1: Oh, yeah.
0: Hell yeah.

Wow, I really did great to turn on the microphones at the right time. Anyway, that was Any Stupid Stupid Song by Olivia Rodrigo, and this is End of Beginning by Joe.

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1: I'm Mark Transfield. Defence Force personnel have raised security concerns after a man walked into a base and assaulted an ADF member this week. More from Federal Politics editor Michael Packey.
2: Defence has confirmed a man unlawfully gained access to the RAAF base in Darwin. He allegedly assaulted an Air Force member and then left in a stolen vehicle. In a statement, Defence says security procedures were followed and the base was locked down. There are unconfirmed reports the man was armed. Northern Territory Police have now taken over the investigation. Sources have told our newsroom this is the second incursion in a month at the Darwin facility. Michael Packey, Canberra.
1: Universities say One Nation, Labor and the Coalition are in a race to the bottom when it comes to international student numbers. Pauline Hanson's party will cut the number of people on student visas if elected. ABS data shows overseas students contribute $53 billion a year to the economy. Universities Australia spokesperson Luke Shee says the proposal raises more questions than answers.
3: What are you going to do to pay for the gap for the cost of teaching, research and infrastructure in our world-class universities? Less money in our system will mean Australia will be worse off into the future and Australian students will have a worse experience.
1: Flight paramedics are experiencing an increase in people aiming laser lights at their helicopters in southeast Queensland. Georgia Condick has more.
4: The largest aeromedical organisation in the Southern Hemisphere, Lifeflight, is essential for assisting and saving people in need of urgent care. In the past 6 weeks, three helicopters have been targeted by laser devices in Goodna, Caboolture and South Brisbane. Two of the jobs were still in progress and could have been put at risk. So far this year, there have been four strikes, up from just two last year. The act poses a number of risks to crew members, including temporary blindness, distraction and disorientation. The organisation is urging the community to report the dangerous behaviour to police. Georgia Condack, Brisbane.
1: A driver caught speeding 75 kilometres an hour above the speed limit just outside Hobart has had his vehicle clamped for 6 months, his licence disqualified for four, and he faces a hefty fine. Police say the Holden Commodore was detected travelling at 155 kilometres an hour in an 80 zone. Meantime, there's a push for a new safety campaign in New South Wales, reminding people about proper seatbelt use following a rise in the number of fines issued by seatbelt cameras. NRMA research has found there's been a jump of around 130,000 fines for seatbelts under new AI-assisted cameras. Roads Minister Jenny Aitchison is assuring drivers the penalties are checked before being issued.
5: Every single fine that is issued is checked by a human before that is done. So even though we use machines to find the detections, it is checked by humans to make sure it is correct.
1: Overseas now, and despite claims he had died, US Republican Mitch McConnell has returned to the Senate after being hospitalised in June. He says he's not back 100%, but he wants to finish his term in January. This is AIR National News. Essendon has started its list cull under new coach Mark McVeigh, with five players told they won't be offered contracts for next season. Alex Riddell reports.
6: Matt Guelfi among those. He played 124 games across nine seasons and finished third in the Crichton Medal in 2022. Jade Gresham, Elijah Sartis, Saad El-Houli and Liam McMahon have also been delisted. Gresham kicked 19 goals from 22 games in his best year as a Bomber in 2024, while El-Houli averaged 24 disposals across his six senior games in 2026. Sartis averaged 24 disposals across six senior games this year, while McMahon didn't play a senior AFL game this season but kicked 36 goals in the VFL. Alex Riddell, Melbourne.
1: Kangaroos coach Kevin Walters says the selection process for the upcoming Pacific Championships is underway. The Rugby League World Cup is facing new eligibility protocols, meaning a cohort of players now qualify for the squad. Walters has told Seven there are a few names on the whiteboard.
7: We've got 40 names up there actually, but slowly but surely those names will be eliminated to a squad of 23 players, which will be announced after the grand final. So of course, injuries, suspensions, all these things play their role in the selection of the team.
1: And the Wallaroos have arrived in France ahead of their Women's 15 Global Series clash on Sunday morning. Australian Independent Radio News.
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0: That was Dive by Olivia Dean.
1: What a treat having two Olivia Dean songs in one show.
0: I know, I was feeling generous.
1: Yes, thank you.
0: Yeah, you're welcome, honestly. You've been graced with Olivia Dean. Yeah. So, yeah. Next up we have absolute banger of a song, We Didn't Start the Fire by Billy Joel.

0: That was Sober by Gracie Abrams.
1: I love that one. I feel like it's really underrated.
0: I feel like that was really sad.
1: It kind of was.
0: You told me it was happy.
1: Sorry. No, I think the other one was happy. Oh. That was the sad one.
0: Oh.
1: My bad.
0: I'm being straight lied to here.
1: Sorry. But it is time for community announcements. So the Warwick Dragway Track Championships Round 3 of the 8th Mile Racing is on this Saturday, the 19th of September, at Warwick Dragway, Morgan Park. And there's qualifying from 9 a.m. to 2:30 p.m. and racing from 3 p.m. There'll be 100-plus race cars and bikers, and an entry fee does apply for spectators, but kids under 13 are free. And there is a full canteen in operation. Sounds like so much fun. I would pretend like I'm under 13 just so I can get in for free, though.
2: So real. I actually feel that.
1: Oh, Rose, you might want to turn your microphone on.
2: That's a good idea.
1: Yeah.
2: That's a really good idea.
1: So there's also the Warwick Lighthouse Community Centre at the corner of Guy and Grafton Street, Warwick, open Tuesdays till Friday, 9 a.m. till 1 p.m. And the food room is also open Monday till Friday, 9 a.m. till 11:30 a.m. Closed on Saturdays until further noticed. Volunteers are always welcome, and you can drop in for a chat and discover how you can make a difference in your community.
3: Guys,
1: that's amazing.
3: Did you know that Best and Less is opening on Thursday?
0: I actually did.
3: You'll see me there, like, as soon as doors open on Thursday.
0: What even is Best and Less? I feel like I'm really behind.
1: I don't know. I don't get the hype, though, because yesterday Livy just came into my room, and she was like, hey, do you want to walk to the shops after tomorrow? Like, to go see the new Best and Less. I was like, what? Why not?
0: Yeah,
1: you really
0: want
1: to
0: so
1: make
0: random.
1: It a whole trip just to go to Best and Less?
3: No, why not?
1: Okay.
0: Why do you love Best and Less so much?
3: We don't have one in Warwick. So just need to get hyped anyway.
0: Maybe just because it's the best and it's less money.
1: Yeah, ooh, that's right.
0: I'm onto something here. Next up we have Cherry Tray by Neil Diamond.

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1: Oh, I love that song. I keep forgetting it exists, but then you keep reminding me.
0: I feel like every time I think of it, no, what? Every time I hear it, I can only think of Dairy Girls. Dairy Girls, the show.
1: Yeah, I get that.
0: Liv, you're so behind. God.
1: I am.
0: Keep up.
1: No, show, you'll have to show me that show.
0: Okay, I will. It's really good. Anyway, next we have Mustang Sally by The Commitments.

0: That was Moving Out by Billy Joel.
1: Love that song.
2: Can we just speak about how hot it is?
0: I know. Why is it so... It's awfully warm.
2: I know that spring's here, but...
0: Oh, it's so hot. I know, and it's been, like, weird. It's cold in the mornings, and then it hits, like, 9 o'clock, and it's, like, boom.
1: Yeah.
2: So, if this is what it's like in spring... We're going to have a really hot summer.
0: I know. And if that's what it was like in winter.
2: Really?
1: Yeah.
2: Yeah.
0: Kind of insane.
1: Yeah.
0: Guess what time it is?
2: Is it Abra o'clock?
0: It is.
2: Yay.
0: Guys, I'm so excited. We have The Winner Takes It All by Abra.

0: That was More Than a Woman. Oh wait, what am I saying? Is it?
1: Yes, it was. Good job.
0: Sorry, I kind of just mind blank by the Bee Gees.
1: Could not end the show with a better song.
0: Full on, actually. But I will never forget the day that we played a Bee Gees song and Laura. No, I feel like it was definitely Liv. Liv was like, that was the Bee Gees.
1: It probably was me.
0: Yeah, that was disappointing. Anyway, it's okay. I'll forgive you.
1: Thank you.
0: Oh, what the heck? Okay.
1: That brings us to the end of the show. Yeah, thank you all for listening.
0: Sorry, I was just thinking that.
1: I think it was only...
0: Yeah, my words just weren't coming out. I think it's insane. That went so fast.
1: Yeah.
0: Kind of sad. Anyway, thank you all for listening. This is Rose City FM 89.3. I'm Rose.
1: I'm Lauren.
2: I'm Liv.
0: And this is the best.
1: The best.
2: The best.
0: Radio station ever. Oh my gosh.
1: Good job.
0: Love the delay. Okay, see you guys next week.

0: I'm Mark Dransfield. The federal government maintains its AI laws won't hinder data centre investment in Australia. Nelson Scott reports.
1: Under proposed laws, big tech will have to pay Australian creatives if they use their work to train AI models. New data centres are also being forced to generate renewable energy to power their facilities. But OpenAI has issued the government with an ultimatum to either relax copyright restrictions or lose out on domestic AI investment. Deputy Prime Minister Richard Marles is confident Australia can power the data centre boom while backing local artists.
2: I think that's overstating, actually, the comments that have been made.
1: The opposition's Tim Wilson says the government must ensure it gets the balance right.
3: What we want is AI to work for Australia and to get investment into Australia.
1: Leading AI company Anthropic also claims Australia's copyright laws are a barrier for investment. Nelson Scott, Canberra.
0: One Nation leader Pauline Hanson has apologised to the Prime Minister over remarks she made about his late mother, saying she didn't intend to cause offence. Appearing on a podcast, Senator Hanson criticised Anthony Albanese's mum for her decades living in public housing. The comments were condemned by the government and the opposition. A native title rights determination has been made in a key part of the West Australian goldfields. Kim Cartwright reports.
4: Traditional owners are celebrating the Jilkajerra claim, spanning pastoral leases, mining tenements and a nature reserve north of Laverton. Traditional owner Verna Voss telling the ABC she has mixed feelings as much has been lost during the eight-year-long legal process.
5: It's satisfaction that there's certainty of being the land-owning people for the determined area, but the fact that there's so much heritage that's been lost over the period of time until we've reached this point, that causes a lot of trauma.
4: Kim Cartwright, Air News.
0: Two teenagers have been charged for allegedly breaking into Perth Zoo and harming a crocodile. Police say the 16 and 17-year-old boys cut the locks off the crocodile enclosure on Sunday night and struck the animal with a metal pole. The pair's been charged with criminal damage, trespass and animal cruelty. The ex-girlfriend of a man accused of killing Perth brothers Jake and Callum Robinson and their American friend has testified he was a hitman with a target list. She's told a Mexican court the accused man boasted about shooting the Australian surfers after ambushing them at a remote beach to steal their vehicle. Three Mexican men are on trial over their deaths, facing charges of aggravated homicide. The National Farmers Federation claims some farmers are being squeezed by Woolworths despite rising production costs. President Hamish McIntyre says they're being forced by the supermarket giant to lower their prices.
6: It is happening, and you know, our cost of production is through the roof due to energy costs, let's say labour costs, and now fertiliser and fuel costs are in some cases up to double what they should be. So we just cannot afford in many situations to take cuts at the moment. It's just the timing is not right. It's a very low blow.
0: Finally, to the Australian share market, the All Ords has closed down 74 points at 88.49. One Australian dollar is buying 71.1 US cents. This is Air National News. First to NRL, and Nathan Cleary remains in doubt for the Panthers' preliminary final after being diagnosed with a stress-related bone issue in his foot. Just hours after news he'd avoided suspension, the club confirmed the diagnosis. Meantime, Dolphins star Hamiso Tabuai-Fido says playing finals is like gearing up for the Origin Arena. The speedster says he's excited to be representing the club at the business end of the season.
7: I think that's the similarities that it has, playing finals and putting that Origin jersey on. Just wearing the jersey. We've won it all year through the pre-season. We know what we wanted to build and what team we wanted to be.
0: AFL and Fremantle coach Justin Longmuir says they won't be taking the Swans lightly ahead of Friday's sold-out preliminary final. Sydney have lost captain Callum Mills to a serious knee injury and have five players out through suspension. Longmuir says it hasn't stopped their ability to play.
8: Playing like a really galvanised team, playing with great spirit, great physicality. Yeah, and you know, to see him put 140 points on the flag favourites in the first final, it's pretty impressive effort. So we're going to have to go up there with a plan and be at the top of our game.
0: The Dockers could have a selection dilemma with Brennan Cox and Brandon Walker potentially available. And Cricket Tasmania has signed a five-year partnership agreement with AI technology company Firmus. The brand will feature on the playing strips of the Tasmania Tigers and Hobart Hurricanes. Australian Independent Radio News.
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Couldn't hide behind the wood heap like a rabbit. 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

0: I've lived a long and blessed life, traveled this great wide land, breathed in all its colours, met people of renown, tried my hand at lots of things, but I'm mainly an observer. I'm pleased my songs have been so well received.
1: Ted Egan, he's an inspiration, a voice of compassion for the First Nations.

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He copies everything that I do. And now that I got me a girlfriend, he wants to cuddle her too. 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Always nicking off with me.

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$50 bill, give me 50, make a 50, beat it up on a $50 bill, give me 50, who is a $50 bill? $50 bill now, 55, will they give me 55, make it a 55, bill a 55, sold and hauled for the $50 bill. Hey, well, all right, sir, open the gate and let them out and walk them, boys. Here we come, a letter number 29 in, what are you going to get for them? I'm a 25, to get 30 now, 5, we'll repeat it, 5, another $40, on the make it a 40 now, 5, we'll repeat it, 5, make it a 5, yes, 5, now $60, on the will they give me 60 now, 5,

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We're kicking things off with a classic, Can't Help Myself by Flowers. Let's get the night started.

0: Okay, released in June 2019, this next song went viral on TikTok in late 2020 and early 2021 and reaching number 4 on the Australian charts.
1: Astro, no.

Right, next we got Noiseworks with Freedom. It was released in May 1990 as the first single from their third studio album, Love Versus Money. And it peaked at number 30 on the Australian Singles Chart in June 1990.

0: Hello.
1: All right, next we got Ice House with Hey Little Girl. I spent 18 weeks in the top 100 Australian charts and peaking at number 7.

All right, next we got Ian Moss with Out of the Fire. It was released in September 1989 as the third single from his first studio album, Matchbook.

Yeah, that's Leonardo's Bride with Even When I'm Sleeping. And that was the second single from their first album, Angel Blood, released on 13th of April 1997. And it peaked at number four on the Australian singles charts in July 1997 and was certified gold.

Oh, yeah, that's Anthony Kalia with The Prayer. We had the Maybe Dolls with Nervous Kid. Now here's Dina Lewis with Waves.

Tomorrow. Thank you so much for listening to Tuesday Night with Scott, 3 hours of Australian music. And I'll be back Friday, 9 p.m. for another 3 hours of Australian independent music. We'll see you then. Good night.

0: I'm Mark Dransfield. The federal government maintains its AI laws won't hinder data centre investment in Australia. Nelson Scott reports.
1: Under proposed laws, big tech will have to pay Australian creatives if they use their work to train AI models. New data centres are also being forced to generate renewable energy to power their facilities. But OpenAI has issued the government with an ultimatum to either relax copyright restrictions or lose out on domestic AI investment. Deputy Prime Minister Richard Marles is confident Australia can power the data centre boom while backing local artists.
2: I think that's overstating, actually, the comments that have been made.
1: The opposition's Tim Wilson says the government must ensure it gets the balance right.
3: What we want is AI to work for Australia and to get investment into Australia.
1: Leading AI company Anthropic also claims Australia's copyright laws are a barrier for investment. Nelson Scott, Canberra.
0: One Nation leader Pauline Hanson has apologised to the Prime Minister over remarks she made about his late mother, saying she didn't intend to cause offence. Appearing on a podcast, Senator Hanson criticised Anthony Albanese's mum for her decades living in public housing. The comments were condemned by the government and the opposition. A native title rights determination has been made in a key part of the West Australian goldfields. Kim Cartwright reports.
4: Traditional owners are celebrating the Jilkajerra claim, spanning pastoral leases, mining tenements and a nature reserve north of Laverton. Traditional owner Verna Voss telling the ABC she has mixed feelings as much has been lost during the eight-year-long legal process.
5: It's satisfaction that there's certainty of being the land-owning people for the determined area, but the fact that there's so much heritage that's been lost over the period of time until we've reached this point, that causes a lot of trauma.
4: Kim Cartwright, Air News.
0: Two teenagers have been charged for allegedly breaking into Perth Zoo and harming a crocodile. Police say the 16 and 17-year-old boys cut the locks off the crocodile enclosure on Sunday night and struck the animal with a metal pole. The pair's been charged with criminal damage, trespass and animal cruelty. The ex-girlfriend of a man accused of killing Perth brothers Jake and Callum Robinson and their American friend has testified he was a hitman with a target list. She's told a Mexican court the accused man boasted about shooting the Australian surfers after ambushing them at a remote beach to steal their vehicle. Three Mexican men are on trial over their deaths, facing charges of aggravated homicide. The National Farmers Federation claims some farmers are being squeezed by Woolworths despite rising production costs. President Hamish McIntyre says they're being forced by the supermarket giant to lower their prices.
6: It is happening, and, you know, our cost of production is through the roof due to energy costs, labour costs, and now fertiliser and fuel costs are in some cases up to double what they should be. So we just cannot afford in many situations to take cuts at the moment. It's just the timing is not right. It's a very low blow.
0: Finally, to the Australian share market, the All Ords has closed down 74 points at 88.49. One Australian dollar is buying 71.1 US cents. This is Air National News. First to NRL, and Nathan Cleary remains in doubt for the Panthers' preliminary final after being diagnosed with a stress-related bone issue in his foot. Just hours after news he'd avoided suspension, the club confirmed the diagnosis. Meantime, Dolphins star Hamiso Tabuai-Fido says playing finals is like gearing up for the Origin Arena. The speedster says he's excited to be representing the club at the business end of the season.
7: I think that's the similarities that it has, playing finals and putting that Origin jersey on. Just wearing the jersey. Won it all year through the pre-season. We know what we wanted to build and what team we wanted to be.
0: AFL and Fremantle coach Justin Longmuir says they won't be taking the Swans lightly ahead of Friday's sold-out preliminary final. Sydney have lost captain Callum Mills to a serious knee injury and have five players out through suspension. Longmuir says it hasn't stopped their ability to play.
8: Playing like a really galvanised team, playing with great spirit, great physicality. Yeah, and to see them put 140 points on the flag favourites in the first final, it's pretty impressive effort. So we're going to have to go up there with a plan and be at the top of our game.
0: The Dockers could have a selection dilemma with Brennan Cox and Brandon Walker potentially available. And Cricket Tasmania has signed a five-year partnership agreement with AI technology company Firmus. The brand will feature on the playing strips of the Tasmania Tigers and Hobart Hurricanes. Australian Independent Radio News.
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of great social and political import. It goes like this. Oh, Lord, won't you buy me a Mercedes Benz? My friends all drive Porsches. I must make amends. Worked hard all my lifetime. No help from my friends. So, oh, Lord, won't you buy me a Mercedes Benz? Oh, Lord, won't you buy me a color TV? Dialing for dollars is trying to find me. I wait for delivery each day until 3. So, oh Lord, won't you buy me a color TV? Oh Lord, won't you buy me a night on the town? I'm counting on you, Lord. Please don't let me down. Prove that you love me and buy the next round. Oh Lord, won't you buy me a night on the town? Everybody, oh Lord, won't you buy me a Mercedes Benz? My friends all drive Porsches. I must make amends. Worked hard all my lifetime. No help from my friends. So, oh Lord, won't you buy me

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0: BBFM News. I'm Mark Dransfield. The federal government maintains its AI laws won't hinder data centre investment in Australia. Nelson Scott reports.
1: Under proposed laws, big tech will have to pay Australian creatives if they use their work to train AI models. New data centres are also being forced to generate renewable energy to power their facilities. But OpenAI has issued the government with an ultimatum to either relax copyright restrictions or lose out on domestic AI investment. Deputy Prime Minister Richard Marles is confident Australia can power the data centre boom while backing local artists.
2: I think that's overstating, actually, the comments that have been made.
1: The opposition's Tim Wilson says the government must ensure it gets the balance right.
3: What we want is AI to work for Australia and to get investment into Australia.
1: Leading AI company Anthropic also claims Australia's copyright laws are a barrier for investment. Nelson Scott, Canberra.
0: One Nation leader Pauline Hanson has apologised to the Prime Minister over remarks she made about his late mother, saying she didn't intend to cause offence. Appearing on a podcast, Senator Hanson criticised Anthony Albanese's mum for her decades living in public housing. The comments were condemned by the government and the opposition. A native title rights determination has been made in a key part of the West Australian goldfields. Kim Cartwright reports.
4: Traditional owners are celebrating the Jilkajerra claim, spanning pastoral leases, mining tenements and a nature reserve north of Laverton. Traditional owner Verna Voss telling the ABC she has mixed feelings as much has been lost during the eight-year-long legal process.
5: It's satisfaction that there's certainty of being the land-owning people for the determined area, but the fact that there's so much heritage that's been lost over the period of time until we've reached this point, that causes a lot of trauma.
4: Kim Cartwright, Air News.
0: Two teenagers have been charged for allegedly breaking into Perth Zoo and harming a crocodile. Police say the 16 and 17-year-old boys cut the locks off the crocodile enclosure on Sunday night and struck the animal with a metal pole. The pair's been charged with criminal damage, trespass and animal cruelty. The ex-girlfriend of a man accused of killing Perth brothers Jake and Callum Robinson and their American friend has testified he was a hitman with a target list. She's told a Mexican court the accused man boasted about shooting the Australian surfers after ambushing them at a remote beach to steal their vehicle. Three Mexican men are on trial over their deaths, facing charges of aggravated homicide. The National Farmers Federation claims some farmers are being squeezed by Woolworths despite rising production costs. President Hamish McIntyre says they're being forced by the supermarket giant to lower their prices.
6: It is happening, and you know, our cost of production is through the roof due to energy costs, obviously labour costs, and now fertiliser and fuel costs are in some cases up to double what they should be. So we just cannot afford in many situations to take cuts at the moment. It's just the timing is not right. It's a very low blow.
0: Finally, to the Australian share market, the All Ords has closed down 74 points at 88.49. One Australian dollar is buying 71.1 US cents. This is Air National News. First to NRL, and Nathan Cleary remains in doubt for the Panthers' preliminary final after being diagnosed with a stress-related bone issue in his foot. Just hours after news he'd avoided suspension, the club confirmed the diagnosis. Meantime, Dolphins star Hamiso Tabuai-Fido says playing finals is like gearing up for the Origin Arena. The speedster says he's excited to be representing the club at the business end of the season.
7: I think that's the similarities that it has playing finals and putting that Origin jersey on. Just wearing the jersey. We've won it all year, did a pre-season. We know what we wanted to build and what team we wanted to be.
0: AFL and Fremantle coach Justin Longmuir says they won't be taking the Swans lightly ahead of Friday's sold-out preliminary final. Sydney have lost captain Callum Mills to a serious knee injury and have five players out through suspension. Longmuir says it hasn't stopped their ability to play.
8: Playing like a really galvanised team, playing with great spirit, great physicality. Yeah, and you know, to see them put 140 points on the flag favourites in the first final, it's pretty impressive effort. So we're going to have to go up there with a plan and be at the top of our game.
0: The Dockers could have a selection dilemma with Brennan Cox and Brandon Walker potentially available. And Cricket Tasmania has signed a five-year partnership agreement with AI technology company Firmus. The brand will feature on the playing strips of the Tasmania Tigers and Hobart Hurricanes. Australian Independent Radio News.
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0: I'm Mark Transfield. Defence Force personnel have raised security concerns after a man walked into a base and assaulted an ADF member this week. More from Federal Politics Editor Michael Packey.
1: Defence has confirmed a man unlawfully gained access to the RAAF base in Darwin. He allegedly assaulted an Air Force member and then left in a stolen vehicle. In a statement, Defence says security procedures were followed and the base was locked down. There are unconfirmed reports the man was armed. Northern Territory Police have now taken over the investigation. Sources have told our newsroom this is the second incursion in a month at the Darwin facility. Michael Packey, Canberra.
0: Universities say One Nation, Labor and the Coalition are in a race to the bottom when it comes to international student numbers. Pauline Hanson's party will cut the number of people on student visas if elected. ABS data shows overseas students contribute $53 billion a year to the economy. Universities Australia spokesperson Luke Shee says the proposal raises more questions than answers.
2: What are you going to do to pay for the gap for the cost of teaching, research and infrastructure in our world-class universities? Less money in our system will mean Australia will be worse off into the future and Australian students will have a worse experience.
0: Flight paramedics are experiencing an increase in people aiming laser lights at their helicopters in southeast Queensland. Georgia Kondek has more.
3: The largest aeromedical organisation in the Southern Hemisphere, Lifeflight, is essential for assisting and saving people in need of urgent care. In the past 6 weeks, three helicopters have been targeted by laser devices in Goodna, Caboolture and South Brisbane. Two of the jobs were still in progress and could have been put at risk. So far this year, there have been four strikes, up from just two last year. The act poses a number of risks to crew members, including temporary blindness, distraction and disorientation. The organisation is urging the community to report the dangerous behaviour to police. Georgia Kondek, Brisbane.
0: A driver caught speeding 75 kilometres an hour above the speed limit just outside Hobart has had his vehicle clamped for 6 months, his licence disqualified for four, and he faces a hefty fine. Police say the Holden Commodore was detected travelling at 155 kilometres an hour in an 80 zone. Meantime, there's a push for a new safety campaign in New South Wales, reminding people about proper seatbelt use following a rise in the number of fines issued by seatbelt cameras. NRMA research has found there's been a jump of around 130,000 fines for seatbelts under new AI-assisted cameras. Roads Minister Jenny Aitchison is assuring drivers the penalties are checked before being issued.
4: Every single fine that is issued is checked by a human before that is done. So even though we use machines to find the detections, it is checked by humans to make sure it is correct.
0: Overseas now, and despite claims he had died, US Republican Mitch McConnell has returned to the Senate after being hospitalised in June. He says he's not back 100%, but he wants to finish his term in January. This is AIR National News. First to NRL, and Nathan Cleary remains in doubt for the Panthers' preliminary final after being diagnosed with a stress-related bone issue in his foot. Just hours after news he'd avoided suspension, the club confirmed the diagnosis. Meantime, Dolphins star Hamiso Tabuai-Fido says playing finals is like gearing up for the Origin Arena. The speedster says he's excited to be representing the club at the business end of the season.
5: I think that's the similarities that it has, playing finals and putting that Origin jersey on. Just wearing the jersey. We've won it all year through the pre-season. We know what we wanted to build and what team we wanted to be.
0: AFL and Fremantle coach Justin Longmuir says they won't be taking the Swans lightly ahead of Friday's sold-out preliminary final. Sydney have lost captain Callum Mills to a serious knee injury and have five players out through suspension. Longmuir says it hasn't stopped their ability to play.
6: Playing like a really galvanised team, playing with great spirit, great physicality. Yeah, and you know, to see them put 140 points on the flag favourites in the first final, it's pretty impressive effort. So we're going to have to go up there with a plan and be at the top of our game.
0: The Dockers could have a selection dilemma with Brennan Cox and Brandon Walker potentially available. And Cricket Tasmania has signed a five-year partnership agreement with AI technology company Firmus. The brand will feature on the playing strips of the Tasmania Tigers and Hobart Hurricanes. Australian Independent Radio News.

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We do, however, endeavour to bring you a more soothing, more music mix through the night.

0: I'm Mark Dransfield. Defence Force personnel have raised security concerns after a man walked into a base and assaulted an ADF member this week. More from Federal Politics editor Michael Packey.
1: Defence has confirmed a man unlawfully gained access to the RAAF base in Darwin. He allegedly assaulted an Air Force member and then left in a stolen vehicle. In a statement, Defence says security procedures were followed and the base was locked down. There are unconfirmed reports the man was armed. Northern Territory Police have now taken over the investigation. Sources have told our newsroom this is the second incursion in a month at the Darwin facility. Michael Packey, Canberra.
0: Universities say One Nation, Labor and the Coalition are in a race to the bottom when it comes to international student numbers. Pauline Hanson's party will cut the number of people on student visas if elected. ABS data shows overseas students contribute $53 billion a year to the economy. Universities Australia spokesperson Luke Shee says the proposal raises more questions than answers.
2: What are you going to do to pay for the gap for the cost of teaching, research and infrastructure in our world-class universities? Less money in our system will mean Australia will be worse off into the future and Australian students will have a worse experience.
0: Flight paramedics are experiencing an increase in people aiming laser lights at their helicopters in southeast Queensland. Georgia Condick has more.
3: The largest aeromedical organisation in the Southern Hemisphere, Lifeflight, is essential for assisting and saving people in need of urgent care. In the past 6 weeks, three helicopters have been targeted by laser devices in Goodna, Caboolture and South Brisbane. Two of the jobs were still in progress and could have been put at risk. So far this year, there have been four strikes, up from just two last year. The act poses a number of risks to crew members, including temporary blindness, distraction and disorientation. The organisation is urging the community to report the dangerous behaviour to police. Georgia Condek, Brisbane.
0: A driver caught speeding 75 kilometres an hour above the speed limit just outside Hobart has had his vehicle clamped for 6 months, his licence disqualified for four, and he faces a hefty fine. Police say the Holden Commodore was detected travelling at 155 kilometres an hour in an 80 zone. Meantime, there's a push for a new safety campaign in New South Wales, reminding people about proper seatbelt use following a rise in the number of fines issued by seatbelt cameras. NRMA research has found there's been a jump of around 130,000 fines for seatbelts under new AI-assisted cameras. Roads Minister Jenny Aitchison is assuring drivers the penalties are checked before being issued.
4: Every single fine that is issued is checked by a human before that is done. So even though we use machines to find the detections, it is checked by humans to make sure it is correct.
0: Overseas now, and despite claims he had died, US Republican Mitch McConnell has returned to the Senate after being hospitalised in June. He says he's not back 100%, but he wants to finish his term in January. This is AIR National News. Essendon has started its list cull under new coach Mark McVeigh, with five players told they won't be offered contracts for next season. Alex Riddell reports.
5: Matt Guelfi among those. He played 124 games across nine seasons and finished third in the Crichton Medal in 2022. Jade Gresham, Elijah Sartis, Saad El-Houli and Liam McMahon have also been delisted. Gresham kicked 19 goals from 22 games in his best year as a Bomber in 2024, while El-Houli averaged 24 disposals across his six senior games in 2026. Sartis averaged 24 disposals across six senior games this year, while McMahon didn't play a senior AFL game this season but kicked 36 goals in the VFL. Alex Riddell, Melbourne.
0: Kangaroos coach Kevin Walters says the selection process for the upcoming Pacific Championships is underway. The Rugby League World Cup is facing new eligibility protocols, meaning a cohort of players now qualify for the squad. Walters has told Seven there are a few names on the whiteboard.
6: Got 40 names up there actually, but slowly but surely those names will be eliminated to a squad of 23 players, which will be announced after the grand final. So of course, injuries, suspensions, all these things play their role in the selection of the team.
0: And the Wallaroos have arrived in France ahead of their Women's 15 Global Series clash on Sunday morning. Australian Independent Radio News.
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1: Good morning, I'm Lee Harrison. One Nation leader Pauline Hanson has offered qualified apologies for a number of critical remarks she's made on podcasts. Michael Packey reports.
2: Senator Hanson says she regrets calling Indigenous Australians the most primitive race on earth. The One Nation leader has been condemned over the comments, including from her parliamentary allies like Indigenous Liberal Senator Jacinta Nampajimpa-Price.
3: She did absolutely demonstrate willful ignorance.
2: After initially going to ground, Senator Hanson held a news conference to give a qualified apology, arguing what she meant to say was that Aboriginal people were primitive compared to the English settlers of 1788.
4: I've always put my foot in my mouth and why I come out and say things. I'm not the most eloquent speaker.
2: Senator Hanson has also apologised to the Prime Minister over remarks she made in a separate podcast claiming his mother abused the public housing system. Michael Packey, Canberra.
1: A leading AI company has threatened to pull investment from Australia unless proposed laws are changed. Labor wants big tech to pay Australian creatives if their work is used to help build AI models. OpenAI says it won't invest in local artificial intelligence training or renewable energy unless the copyright laws are relaxed. The opposition's Tim Wilson says Labor must find a compromise.
5: We need to make sure that there's proper remuneration for copyright creators and content creators, but we also need to make sure that we have the incentives in alignment so that we actually get investment in the future of this country.
1: Snowtown killer James Lysakis will be released from prison after serving a 26-year sentence for his role in four of the Bodies in the Barrels murders. A review has upheld the South Australian Parole Board's decision to allow his release after the state government sought to have it overturned. South Australia's Attorney General, Kaya Ma, says Lysakis' release on parole will be subject to conditions.
6: The parole board will meet to consider the conditions that parole would be granted under. Previous conditions that have been contemplated by the parole board included things like electronic monitoring, places that they can't go in relation to where victims might be.
1: A three-year-old girl has died after being struck by a vehicle as it turned into a driveway at Auburn in Sydney's west. The driver, a 27-year-old man, has been taken for mandatory testing as police investigate the circumstances. And two teenagers have fronted court charged with breaking into the crocodile enclosure at Perth Zoo. It's alleged they cut the locks to the enclosure before hitting a saltwater crocodile with a metal pole. The boys, aged 16 and 17, have been charged with criminal damage, trespassing and animal cruelty. WA Environment Minister Matthew Swinburne says it could have had disastrous consequences.
7: I think what I am relieved about is the fact that nobody was seriously hurt. An interaction between a person and a crocodile often doesn't work out well for the person. And this crocodile is no small animal. It is a significant animal.
1: This is Air National News. Fremantle coach Justin Longmuir says they won't be taking the Swans lightly ahead of Friday's sold-out preliminary final. Longmuir says despite having so many players out, it hasn't stopped their ability to play good football.
8: Playing like a really galvanised team, playing with great spirit, great physicality. Yeah, and to see them put 140 points on the flag favourites in the first final, it's pretty impressive effort. So we're going to have to go up there with a plan and be at the top of our game.
1: To rugby league now, and the Knights are praising coach Justin Holbrook after taking them from wooden spooners to premiership contenders. Newcastle beat the Rabbitohs in week one of the finals and face the Warriors on Sunday. Captain Kalyn Ponga says Holbrook has made an impact.
9: Making us embrace, I guess, who we play for, the community. I think a lot of the younger boys have bought into the culture. They've brought a lot to the team, to be honest. And I think the coach is getting the best out of everyone.
1: The Super Rugby draw for 2027 has just been released. The Waratahs take on the Brumbies first up in Canberra on February 12. And Australia has defeated Zimbabwe by 59 runs in the cricket one-dayer. Australian Independent Radio News.
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10: Good morning. You're with Sue this Wednesday, the 16th of September, and the outlook for today on this sunny part of the world. mostly sunny in southeast Queensland at the moment. The Darling Downs and Granite Belt, sunny, winds south, southwesterly 20 to 30 kilometres, tending south, southeasterly 15 to 20 kilometres in late evening. Daytime temperatures around the 25, but could inch up to the 30 around our region. We're looking at Stanthorpe, they're looking for 21 degrees, and congratulations to Stanthorpe. Stanthorpe is officially Australia's top tourism town, and it's taken home the gold for 2026 Australian Top Tourism Town Awards, earning national recognition for its accessible, exceptional visitor experience, natural beauty, and local produce and warm country hospitality. Now, the president of the Granite Belt Wine Country, this is Rachel Lang. She's gone down to accept the to Canberra to this morning. Apparently, that was yesterday morning, to accept the award on behalf of our region, which is fantastic news for the Granite Belt and our region, which is reflected in that as well. So, congratulations, Stanthorpe. The is officially Australia's top tourism town. And around our region, they're looking for 21 degrees. We're looking at Tenterfield, again, 21 degrees, partly cloudy in Tenterfield, and a little bit of cloud in Stanthorpe as we move in midweek. Around area, Toowoomba, partly cloudy and 23. We're looking at Gundawindi at 27. Dalby, a little bit warmer on 30 degrees. Now, the outlook for the next few days across our region as we leap into the weekend, mostly sunny over the weekend. Temperatures, although, will be around the high 20s, low 30s over the weekend. Very sunny. Chance of morning fog, apparently. And for the next few days, for tomorrow, which is Thursday, 22 is the high. So it's a little bit cooler as we inch up to a very warm weekend. Across the Great Dividing Range, we have the Gold Coast, possible shower at the Gold Coast in 23. Sunshine Coast, 23, partly cloudy. Brisbane is looking for a partly cloudy day, and 25 degrees. We've missed sunrise. It was at 5:51. Sunset will be at 5:46 here on the Southern Downs. Good morning, folks. I hope you're having, you're up, you're out. I've got some music lined up. We've got our fresh country music. We've got our new independent music with Scott and Bethany with fresh country music. After that, we'll be going talking to Deputy Mayor Cheryl Windle on 5 questions with some very interesting answers. So stay with us for that. That'll be after 8. And after 8:30, we'll be talking, well, James will be talking to us, doing a deep dive into music history. And, you know, when you look back in time, you can see these things so much more clearly. Well, James has put it all together for us. We do not have to deep dive ourselves. So stay with us for after 8. And we are going to have a brief interview with Mary O'Brien from Are You Bogged, Mate? Now, I'll tell you a little bit more about that as we get closer. Good morning, Southern Downs.
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You have been listening to the Haystack Mountain Hermits there, and they are a very talented multi-instrumental family of singing folk and bluegrass music. Now, when I was searching for a little bit of background information on them, I came up with Haystack Mountain, and I didn't realise at the time that they are Australian, and maybe the Haystack Mountain in New South Wales has something to do with them. Apparently, they will be there. They have a few shows lined up for them, and Woi Woi is one of them, if you're heading down that way, on October the 2nd, and Marrickville on October the 4th. So a very talented group of artists there, and a family band performing folk and bluegrass music in Australia is kind of cool. Remember when there used to be a lot of bands appearing in your pubs and clubs across Australia? Not so much these days. We've got to be very supportive of all of this when we're moving forward here at Rose City FM. We've just had a concert. It was called Live and Local. It celebrated posthumously 30 years of radio here on for community radio for Rose City FM here, broadcasting out of Warwick. And it was a really fabulous day. There was seven groups that came on to support us on the day, local and young talent from this region, and we were so pleased to see that it went off so well. Had so much fun. We really enjoyed ourselves. That's all the volunteers. A big shout out to all the people who helped on the day and in the lead up. Big shout out to the committee. Big shout out to all the volunteers, from our members and our hosts on the day. They came out and supported, and it was a live broadcast. And I had so many reports back from people who had heard the live broadcast and thought it was tremendous. So varied in what we were trying to put across here on the Southern Downs. We have a lot of talent. It isn't always narrowed into country. It's not narrowed into mainstream. It's a breadth of all of those different genres, and we're trying to support them here at Rose City FM, and we're so pleased. That was so much fun. Look, there's a bit of a thank you call out to a few people, which I will do later in the morning. You have been listening to Lane Pittman. Before that, with I miss you in the morning. Well, I do. I had to have. I came in this morning. I've had one coffee. That's enough. I'm just cruising now. We've got Bronson Diamond and Greta Stanley coming up with Stay in Your Lane.

0: Stargazing Mal Smith, and before that James Johnson with Small Towns. My goodness, is he not doing big things, traveling, touring right now across Canada, I think he was. He was in the UK, so very popular actor, very popular singer, rather, hailing from Australia and hailing from a small town, apparently, James Johnson. Yeah, we're still in Rose City FM, coming up just after our sponsors. We're going to have a quick interview with Mary O'Brien with Are You Bogged, Mate? A really very important part of the support network that's out there. Please take time to have a listen to this. And following that, she will be at the Normist Open Day, Trade Open Day, and there in Warwick. So if you want to pop along to that, starts at 7:30, goes through for a couple of hours this morning, and got a big trade day showing lots of different things for the farmer, for the tradie. And just have a listen to Mary O'Brien after this. It's just on 6:31. And the temperature outside, she's going to say it's chilly. Well, probably about, I'm going to make a guess. Let's see how, I'll check in a minute, but I'm going to say it's 11 degrees. We'll see.
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0: You're with Sue Keong on this Wednesday, the 16th of September. It is apparently it's nearly 9 degrees outside. So I was a little bit off with the 11 prediction. I always wonder why it says that it feels like 6.6, and it does. Just depends if you want to leap out of bed and rush outside and to get something. You'll notice that it is still a bit nippy. We're looking for a mostly sunny day and 24 here on the Southern Downs.

0: Welcome. You are with Rose City FM 89.3. Today we're joined by Mary O'Brien, founder of Are You Bogged Mate? Here for a real chat about staying out of the mental bog. Welcome, Mary.
1: Thank you for having me.
0: Mary, Are You Bogged is such a powerful way of talking about mental health. What inspired you to use the idea of being physically bogged as a way of explaining what it can feel like when life becomes overwhelming?
1: Unfortunately, with following two suicides in my region, in you know, quite close together, and it sort of set me on a journey to learn a bit more about this. And when I started to do the research, I found very frightening statistics and found that 76% of suicides were male, and the further you get from the city, the higher that rate of male suicide gets. So I guess I was a bit frustrated with the mainstream approach, and talking to some other blokes about these two men who'd taken their life, and one of them said, you know, I don't know how you can get that bogged down. And so that's where it sort of came from. I said to this bloke, well, it is like getting bogged, isn't it? And so it just grew from there, and just wrote the article with no intention to start anything or create anything, just wrote an opinion piece. And the response to that article was just overwhelming, and it's grown organically from there.
0: You obviously have what would you call a straight talking, no nonsense approach when you speak with country blokes. Why do you think traditional conversations about mental health sometimes don't connect with rural men, and what seems to work better?
1: I think

0: my presentations and message is in a practical and visual way, so that you know, it just makes sense. It's more relatable for blokes in country areas, and I think you know, they understand that what it's like to get bogged, to bog a machine, but that we don't consider burning the machine. We actually take the time and trouble to get it out. So, you know, that sort of practical approach really, really resonates.
1: One of your key messages is that you don't have to wait until you're in crisis before asking for help. What are some of the early warning signs that a mate, a partner, or a family should be looking for?
0: Yeah, I guess there's a range of signs and symptoms that we could look for in our mates. And, you know, some people display some of them, and some you know, sometimes it's very hard to spot. And often women are really good at picking up on these signs and know when, you know, a man in their life is feeling a bit bogged. So we can, you know, see things like maybe expression of rage, anger or something like that. We frequently see increased use of drugs or alcohol. Withdrawing from friends and family is another common one, but a really common one for men is actually cleaning out the shed and sort of giving stuff away or selling stuff. Men tend to start getting organised, and abnormal sleep patterns, and maybe they're quitting activities that, you know, they've normally enjoyed. So maybe they used to like going fishing with their mates and they stopped doing that, or, you know, quit the footy team or something like that. So there's a range of things that we can look for. But I guess it, what I try and encourage people to, you know, look for something out of the ordinary, because we know our friends, our family and our work colleagues, teammates or whatever quite well. And we know when they're just, you know, not quite themselves. So look for anything that's out of the ordinary for that person. If they start doing something quite different, then maybe we need to start checking in with them and seeing if they are all right.
1: That is quite scary, isn't it? The prospect of them organising their lives and trying to sort things out by doing that. But that's not enough, is it? It's not enough to be able to organise things, and anger doesn't help. There needs to be something else in place. And Are You Bogged has a program that gives rural men the chance to step away from the pressures of work and life, and reconnect and learn some practical tools. I guess, what would you say to a bloke who's listening right now who thinks, I'm fine, I don't need to talk to anyone?
0: Yes, we run a program called Bog Breaks, which is put on the brakes and take a break. And essentially it's to get away for rural blokes to have a bit of a reset, maybe escape some of the pressures that they have in their life. And, you know, we often have blokes who come with a mate because they have the opportunity to bring a mate if they want to bring a mate with them. Some men turn up and say, oh, you know, I don't really need to be here, but I'm just here to support my mate. And when they get into the program, they're like, oh, wow, I actually do need this. I am not in, you know, such a healthy place that I thought I was. So I think, you know, it can be a bit daunting to sign up to go away for something like that. But we don't put anyone in any uncomfortable situations. We don't make people stand up and tell their story or anything like that. It's a lot of fun. We have some practical stuff. We teach them some tools, and they build lifelong mates, and they get to empty their bucket when their bucket's full. So it's a great little program. Our third one for this year will be next week, so we're packing up and getting ready for that, and hopefully in the coming months we'll be advertising on our website under our Bog Breaks program the dates for next year. And strongly encourage people to blokes to nominate, and certainly we get nominations from women who know that the man in their life needs a bit of a reset and a bit of a break, some downtime. So we do get lots of applications from ladies as well for the men in their lives. So it's you know, every bloke that comes to it just says, this is what works. This, you know, I've tried all the mainstream stuff, and this has just been the best thing I've ever done for myself. So we're pretty proud of this program, and it's worthwhile. So our third Bog Breaks for this year is on next week, but that is already full. We've allocated those places. So in the coming months, we'll be selecting dates for next year, and we'll be advertising them on our social media and our website so that men can apply for next year's event. Yes, so women can also apply for the men in their life. So if anyone is looking for support, we highly recommend TACS, which you can call or text on 0488 46 988, and that's available to men and women. And TACS specialise in

0: in blue collar support for, you know, farmers, tradies, miners, and that sort of stuff. So we definitely recommend TX for anyone who's needs to empty their bucket a bit. Yeah, so TX is a free counselling service. 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TIACS, so the trademark brand that makes those trademark shirts, they across the back of the shoulders, it says this is a conversation starter. And so the spin-off from the trademark shirts, the guys have created this free counselling line, TX, and the TX acronym stands for This is a Conversation Starter. 0488 46 988.
1: Thank you to Mary O'Brien from Are You Bogged Mate? 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Remember, check on a mate, keep the wheels turning. Thank you very much.

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Raffles will be held for a great cause called Are You Bogged, Mate? 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Want more information? 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

0: You're Sue on Rose City FM, and that was a beautiful instrumental there. We're just a few minutes away. It is 11. See, this is what happens when you start looking at something else when you're supposed to be concentrating on what you're doing. Coming up, we've got our three tracks in a row. Yes, we've got time to fit them in before the news. And this is your exercise moment where you can get up and just shake all that night sleep off. And good morning to all those folks who are just coming home. And good morning to, and I hope you have a good day of rest after a full night of activity and work. And to all those that are just heading off to work, it's a beautiful day outside. You're going to love it from inside wherever you are. You're with Sue and Rose City FM.
1: Hey, Deb Stevens here from the Dance Hall in Warwick. Stay young at heart and light on your feet with line dance. Exercise meets music in a fun, social way that boosts fitness, balance, memory and mood. 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Come dance with us.
0: This is just easing you into the exercise routine.

0: Oh yes, Mark Ronson and Bruno Mars there with a bit of Uptown Funk. Before that you had Lane Pittman with Your Man Club Version, which is Your Man Club Version. And before that, Sunny Summer Vibe, a mix with Blanken.
1: Did you exercise today?
2: No.
1: Did you go outside?
2: No.
1: Did you talk to anyone?
2: No.
1: Did you eat well?
2: No.
1: Did you limit your scrolling time?
2: No.
1: Did you make any plans?
2: No.
1: Did you drink enough water?
2: No.
1: Did you get enough sleep?
2: No.
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4: Good morning, I'm Lee Harrison. The Australian Chamber of Commerce is blaming the federal government's TAFE-only approach for a fall in the number of Australians starting a trade. The number of people taking on trades fell by 850 in the 12 months to March. It's the fourth consecutive annual decline. Chamber of Commerce Chief Executive Andrew McKellar says more investment in private sector training is needed.
5: One of the biggest issues has been the focus on TAFE-only support. Now, that's government-based training, when the majority of training is through the private sector.
4: The Defence Minister is confident the UK will hold up its end of the AUKUS deal. There are reports Andy Burnham won't order any new nuclear-powered submarines until 2028. Richard Marles has told the ABC everything is tracking as expected.
6: There's a high degree of trust and transparency between us, and in terms of meeting those key milestones in respect of the design and soon to be construction of the SSN AUKUS submarines, that's all on track.
4: An AI expert claims more regulations won't slow the pace of development. Artificial intelligence developers are calling for greater oversight, warning the technology could soon pose an existential risk. US President Donald Trump claims more regulation risks giving China a competitive advantage. UNSW's Dr. Su Kay says China's AI is advancing rapidly despite heavy oversight.
7: The Chinese models are catching up to the US frontier models, and yet in China, AI models are regulated. So they are tested before they are put out for public release.
4: A man's been charged after a three-year-old girl was killed in a crash in Sydney's west. Police have been told the child was struck by a car while it was entering a driveway at Auburn. The girl was taken to hospital but died as a result of her injuries. The 27-year-old driver has been charged with negligent driving, occasioning death. And two teenagers charged with breaking into Perth Zoo and injuring a crocodile have faced court. Jamie Smith reports.
8: It's alleged the boys aged 16 and 17 entered the zoo on Sunday night through unknown means before cutting the locks to the crocodile enclosure. It's claimed one of the boys shone his torch at a saltwater crocodile which lunged at them. They allegedly continued to agitate the animal before hitting its head with a metal pole, inflicting minor injuries. They've been charged with criminal damage, trespassing and animal cruelty. One was granted bail, the other's been remanded in custody pending a home detention report. Jamie Smith, Perth.
4: And women's fashion brand Q and its sister label Veronica Main are on the brink of collapse. FTI Consulting says the brands will continue to trade while the business is assessed by receivers. This is Air National News. Rugby league first up, and the Dolphins expect the date for their home preliminary final to be confirmed later today. The Finns will host the winner of Saturday night's knockout semi-final between the Sharks and Roosters. Chief Executive Terry Reader says reaching the top four is a credit to a season of hard work.
9: We've won our last 16 out of 18 games, and we've equaled our club record with 8 consecutive wins by beating the Warriors over there in New Zealand. So from that point of view, to be in the top four and challenging for a premiership, it was always the goal.
4: Brisbane defender Noah Answorth is racing the clock to be fit for Saturday's preliminary final against Hawthorn at the MCG. Answorth, who's recovering from an ankle injury, kept Hawks small forward Nick Watson goalless when the two sides last met. Brisbane star Charlie Cameron says Answorth will need to get through training this week.
10: Noz is a quality player and played in some quality small forwards throughout the years, and take a lot of confidence if he's playing this weekend.
4: Australia's defeated Zimbabwe by 59 runs in the cricket one dayer. And the New Zealand pro has secured a permanent place on the World Surf League's championship tour schedule. Australian Independent Radio News.
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0: The weather forecast for the Southern Downs is a sunny for at the moment, and we're looking for a high of 24 degrees here in Warwick and in the northern part of the Southern Downs. A little bit cooler in Stanthorpe with looking at 21 degrees and partly cloudy in Stanthorpe, partly cloudy for Tenterfield, and on also on a 21 degrees. As we move across the Southern Downs, we're looking at Toowoomba and sunny and 23. Gundawindi is going to be a very warm day, warm for Gundy, but it's sunny, of course, in Gundy and 21 degrees. And Dalby is looking for a high of 30 degrees. Now, you may think we've escaped this hot weather, but coming up to the weekend, we've got some cool days ahead of us with Thursday and Friday on 22 and 25. But over the weekend, the temperatures inch up to 31 degrees and sunny across the Southern Downs and Granite Belt. So slip, slop, slap and slide is the go for the weekend. Don't forget, coming up after, in just a few minutes, is our Fresh Country Tracks from Bethany. Bethany holds the spot which she shares with Donna on Sunday from 9 till 12, and it's always a great show. She was also one of the presenters here on Sunday, which was awesome. We had quite a few presenters doing a short stint while we enjoyed the live and local concert here at in Victoria Park. A bit of a first, actually. It may not be the last, but for the moment, it's the first and only one that's been held here in a concert, and new music supporting local and very talented musicians here on the Southern Downs and just a little bit beyond over the mountain at Boona. So stay with us. Followed by that, we'll have Scott's revisit of those tracks that you didn't realise you liked. You certainly have. We've been missing quite a few, and I really think that depending on the generation you're in, if you were born any time after 2020, that you probably haven't heard half of these. And some great Aussie tracks and some new music from Scott as well will coming up after 7:30 here on Rose City FM. Good morning, folks.
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12: Hey everyone, it's Bethany from the Sunday Morning Country Show, bringing you the latest releases in Australian country music. First up this morning is a beautiful international collaboration, Born on the Road. Australian rising star Tyler Rodriguez met US country favourites the Cruise Brothers at C2C in London and Berlin, and the friendship turned into something special. What's Left to Hold On To is a poignant traditional country song written by Tyler alongside Australian country legend Alan Caswell and produced by Jared Adlam. two artists, two continents, one stunning piece of storytelling. This is Tyler Rodriguez and the Cruise Brothers with What's Left to Hold On To.

You're listening to the best new Australian country here on Rose City FM. Australia's favourite cowboy is back, and this one is a cracker. Wade Forster has teamed up with acclaimed American country rock band Treaty Oak Revival for Can of Worms. Treaty Oak Revival spotted Wade covering one of their songs online, which led to him joining their first Australian tour, and ended with the two writing this track together in a hotel room on the Sunshine Coast. Wade's also just announced his debut at the Grand Ole Opry on September 30. This is Wade Forster and Treaty Oak Revival with Can of Worms.

0: 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Sponsor.
1: It's Wednesday, the 16th of September, 2026. Aries. Some words of inspiration are enough to get your creative juices flowing. Taurus. A good day for contemplating those outstanding tasks. Gemini. A work colleague or family member will be indecisive. Stay calm. Cancer. Listen to what others have to say, even if you've already made up your mind. Leo. You'll have a tough time with finances, so only spend what is necessary. Virgo. Stop fretting over the small stuff or you won't see the big picture. Libra. Authority figures may create extra hassles for you, but just go with the flow. Scorpio. The cost of a DIY project is likely to blow out if you're not careful. Sagittarius. A colleague or friend will provide a different perspective to a troubling issue. Capricorn. Bringing up a sensitive matter requires skill and tact, but it must be done. Aquarius. In your busy schedule, still make time to spend with your loved ones. Pisces. A willful child will test your patience to the limit. And that's today's horoscope.
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Maybe Dolls with Nervous Kid, the 1991 first single, which reached number 32 on the Australian charts and gained a boost after featuring on E Street.

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I'm Sandy Summers from Cessnock. 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

singer-songwriter Daisy Cotton with The Thousand and One Goodbyes. Blend a new country with an old soul. Daisy brings heartfelt storytelling and acoustic melodies to this beautiful track.

Thank you, Scott, for his great new music there. And he'll be back again next week. So will Bethany. Thank you so much for the contribution to the Wednesday show. Always like to hear what's going on in the other new music. Now, Scott is on Friday, Saturdays, Tuesdays. And Bethany is on Sundays, alternating with Donna. It's a 9 to 12 shift, but a 9 to 12 late for Scott, and a 9 to 12 in the morning for your breakfast show on Rose City FM. Good morning, folks. Here's a little bit of the Nitty Gritty Dirt Band. Don't forget, we've got the Mayor, Deputy Mayor Cheryl Windle coming up after the news, and James after 8:30.

That was Lucy J. Dalton with Black Coffee. And I'm not really into the black coffee, but I do drink a lot of coffee. Not good. But apparently they do say, studies have shown that coffee in itself is good for you in limited amounts, and maybe not as much as I have, but there you go. Look, again, thank you very much to Bethany and Scott for their contribution for this morning's program. It's always great to hear the tracks that they have in mind. Don't forget, we've got James coming up after 8:30. More music is in store. We're 5 minutes away from the 8 o'clock news. This is the California Honey Drops, 365 flavors.

0: You've been listening to Lig Rønstig. Forgive me if I probably pronounced that incorrectly, but forgive me for that. He's a multi-instrumentalist who plays trumpet, guitar, and he co-founded the blues R&B band the California Honey Drops. He co-founded the band in Oakland, California. It's a beautiful track. So we'll play a little bit more of this. I've only just stumbled upon them, and you know what that's like. I haven't done the deep dive into them. But if you're talking about deep dives into music, don't forget James is coming up after 8:30, and he's got a few points of view, a few opinions, a few statements, a few facts to share with us later this morning. You're with Sue on Rose City FM. And it is just 5 seconds away from the 8 o'clock news.
1: What is your dream?
2: To have $50 billion like my daddy.
1: Oh, your dad has $50 billion?
2: No, that's his dream too.
1: Who do you love more, mommy or daddy?
2: Daddy.
1: Ooh. Why daddy?
2: He buys me toys.
1: Oh yeah? What about mommy?
2: He hides them.
1: What does mom say a lot?
2: She says, 1 minute.
1: Is it 1 minute?
2: No, it's a mom minute. Nobody knows how long that is.
1: What happens when mommy and daddy argue?
2: Daddy always gets quiet.
1: Why?
2: Because he wants to live.
3: This newscast is brought to you by Aquabird Pet Centre of 25 Albion Street, Warwick, where pets come first. Sponsor.
4: Good morning, I'm Lee Harrison. The latest data suggests new home sales in Australia have crashed by almost 20% in the space of 3 months. The Housing Industry Association says budget tax changes and 3 interest rate rises have weakened confidence in the market. Westpac claims a massive AI rollout is driving efficiency at the major bank. Jack Fenwick reports.
5: The bank has revealed over 70% of its 35,000 workers now use AI daily, up from 14% in January. Executives say the tech shaved 2 years off a major system migration for just $17,000 in software tokens. Massive savings are also reported across mortgage processing, removing 250,000 manual tasks a year. However, the rapid push comes as industry experts warn of severe risks from data breaches to rogue automated behaviour. Jack Fenwick reporting.
4: Meanwhile, Bernie Sanders has called on the US to work with China on AI regulation, saying a treaty should be established to pause development on AI superintelligence. The independent senator has decried the advancement of artificial intelligence while speaking at the pro-human assembly in Washington.
6: Congress and governments around the world must act now before it is too late. And that is why next week I will be introducing legislation to permanently ban the development of artificial superintelligence.
4: Back home, a new survey has found more than half of Australians diagnosed with breast cancer feel the need to act fully recovered when their treatment ends. Breast Cancer Network Australia Chief Executive Kirsten Pilati says those affected face unseen realities.
7: Their body image, their relationships and sex life, their financial impact. There is so much more to just treatment from a breast cancer diagnosis.
4: Iran's security chief has rejected negotiations with the US, saying there'll be no talks until Tehran's conditions are met. It comes as a newly published Pentagon Inspector General's report reveals the conflict has caused a significant shortfall in American munitions. Nick Harper reports.
8: This is a special report put together by the Pentagon's Inspector General. It speaks about the shortfall of munitions, but also bottlenecks in supply chains to try and replenish those munitions. And of course, that comes off the back of repeated denials from the President, Donald Trump, and the Defense Secretary, Pete Hegseth, that really there is a problem at all. We have heard from Donald Trump in just the last few weeks saying that the US has virtually unlimited amounts of ammunition. Well, clearly that is not the case.
4: And hundreds of jobs are in limbo after Q and its sister fashion brand Veronica Main entered voluntary administration. This is Air National News.
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0: And weather for today, this Wednesday, the 16th of September, is going to be sunny, partly sunny, mostly sunny actually, and 24 degrees. Stenthorpe's looking for a partly cloudy day, and so is Centerfield, and temperatures rising to around 21 degrees. This 24 degrees for us, mid-20s, is going to stay with us for the next couple of days. But on the weekend, it's going to hike it up to around 31 degrees and going to be quite a bit warmer across the Southern Downs at present. So remember to take care, and UV index is very high at this point, so don't forget to put on there's something in the studio. It's just small. It's okay. We're looking around our area again in southeast Queensland, mostly sunny. However, on the Sunshine and Gold Coast, there is a possibility of a shower or two, but temperatures will be around the 23 degrees. Brisbane is looking at a 20, partly cloudy and 25. The warmest place on the Southern Downs and Darling Downs would be Dalby, and they're looking at 30 degrees for them to this day as we move into summer. Good morning, folks.
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1: No one's life is easy, and right now it's like trying to light a fire in the rain.
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2: Today we're putting five questions on the table and hopefully getting a few answers that might surprise you. We'll talk Citizens of the Year Awards, Community Grants, Drought Assistance, Bushfire Preparedness, and finish with something a little bit more musical, the upcoming music festival at Boney Mountain. So folks, grab your coffee, turn up the radio, and let's find out what's happening in our backyard. Welcome, Deputy Mayor Cheryl Wendell.
3: Hello Sue, and hello listeners.
2: The Citizen of the Year Awards recognise people who make a real difference in our community. What are you looking for in this year's nominations, and why is it important to acknowledge local volunteers and community champions?
3: So our region exists not wholly and solely, but we do expect a lot from our volunteers, and I think that having the Citizen of the Year Awards available, it's only once a year, but it's a great opportunity to recognise how much time and effort these volunteers put into a lot of different areas within our organisations and within our whole region, from sporting achievers to cultural leaders to community champions. There's just so many, and of all ages as well. We often see quite a number of young people helping, but predominantly I think it is the older community that does most of the volunteering, but it is always pleasing to see the young ones, and we really want to be able to recognise those people for what they do. And we are hoping that people will get out there and start thinking about who they see as a worthy recipient of our awards. So we have quite a few different categories that people can nominate their volunteers for. Of course, the main one is the Senior Citizen of the Year, and by senior I don't mean as in a senior age person, I just mean adult Citizen of the Year, because we also have the Young Citizen of the Year as well, so that we can recognise what the young people contribute. We have a Cultural Citizen of the Year and a Young Cultural Citizen of the Year. As we do in the Sportsperson Sports Administrator section, there's both adult and young in that one as well. And then we go on to our Community Event or Organisation of the Year. So there's quite a variety there that we recognise, and we hope that people will definitely start thinking about who volunteers a lot in their organisations, or even if they just know of someone, they might not know a great deal about what that person does, but they can certainly find out, do some research and get a nomination in. It's really easy to nominate. If they ring the council office or call into the Warwick office or the Stanthorpe office, they can get the information or a form that they can fill out and nominate those people.
2: Look, it would be wonderful to see more people nominate for this award. It's it's a wonderful recognition of them, but also of what they do on the Southern
3: Downs.
2: And they really make everything come together. It's a tapestry, isn't it?
3: It is, certainly.
2: People. There are a lot of volunteers in the sporting world. As I know, we're talking about, there are a lot of volunteers across the Southern Downs who do so much for our community. But there's a lot of mums and dads that are taking their children to sporting events. There's been a lot happening on the Southern Downs, and you can sort of see how that sport takes up a lot of time for many families. And there are several grant opportunities available and funding supporting Olympic and Paralympic pathways. Who can apply, and what sort of projects or individuals could benefit from these grants?
3: That's right, Sue. We're very lucky that we have this opportunity to offer these grants to the community. We have our community grants, which we offer through council. There's three categories there. There's the community grants, there's minor grants, and the Olympic and Paralympic pathways grant. So the community grants is funding up to $2,000, and that's eligible for any not-for-profit organisation. There's a maximum of one grant that they can apply for per year, but it's a very easy process to follow. You do it through Smarty Grants online, and council's happy to help out with that if any organisations need some assistance. The other one is a minor grant. Our minor grants are eligible for people up to about $500. They can have towards any other thing that there might be, just a small project that an organisation's doing. Once again, it's for not-for-profit organisations, but that's another process that's very easy for people to apply for as well. And then for the Olympic and Paralympic Pathways grants, we're a bit excited about introducing that one this time. It'll provide funding for up to $750 for an eligible local youth aged 10 to 18 years who may be on a pathway to try and achieve at a higher level. And it costs families quite a bit of money to send their children away to state titles and national titles, and some of these youth may be very well aiming for the Olympics. So we want to be able to give them a little bit of assistance, and that funding is up to $750 per applicant. So there again, council's happy to help out with the process if anyone's having difficulty following it, but it is a fairly easy process.
2: Oh, look, things are heating up for the Olympic and Paralympic Games. Mm. They're a little ways away, but there's all that training takes years.
3: It does, yes, definitely. We also have the RADF grants, which is the Regional Arts Development Fund, and that's open at the moment. They opened on the 1st of August. Applications don't close till the 30th of June or next year or until funds are depleted. But those, it's an opportunity there. We want to invest in quality arts and cultural experiences across the region based on locally determined priorities. So RADF promotes the role and value of arts, culture and heritage as key drivers to support diversity and inclusivity. So we're trying to help promote all those arts type of events, or there may even be an emerging artist that wants to do a workshop. Well, that person can apply for this funding as well. So there's lots of opportunities there. And there again, it's through the Smarty grant process, and you can find that online through the council website, and council's more than happy to try and help out with that as well. So there's lots of opportunities.

0: You are listening to Guns N' Roses there, and anyone that was born or alive in the 80s might know that riff as it takes off, and it sort of takes you back in time. We are talking to Deputy Mayor Cheryl Wendell, and we're going to continue the conversation about drought relief for country farms, and talking about the upcoming festivals that's happening, continuing the music vibe that's happening now on the Southern Downs. What's happening right now across the Southern Downs is the opportunity for drought assistance for primary producers. Now, we have been drought declared, but only for primary producers. Mm-hmm. With many primary producers continuing to face difficult conditions, and the weather has been totally unpredictable, what drought assistance is currently available, and where can farmers and graziers go to find out what support they may be eligible for?
1: So this drought assistance is through the Queensland Government, and they have made a couple of different options available for people, for primary producers. There's an Emergency Drought Assistance Loan Scheme, which is an interest-free loan of up to $50,000 for eligible landholders. And there's another one, it's a Drought Carry-On Finance Loan Scheme, which is interest-free loan of up to $250,000 for business carry-on expenses. Exactly what that means, I haven't got all the detail, but certainly through the Queensland Government website, you can find it through their drought support or through the council website as well. There's a page there that gives more detail. So we're trying to support our agricultural community through these challenging seasonal conditions, because it is really difficult. And the longer the drought goes on for, the harder it is for people financially on the land. And any little bit of assistance that can be made available, it's got to be worthwhile. Try and help them. We can't exist without our primary producers. We all need them.
0: And at the moment, it seems like a little bit of a green drought. There's that green haze, but that does not reflect how dry it is across the Southern Downs and elsewhere in regional Queensland. Mm. Speaking of dry conditions, we're talking about bushfire preparedness. As we head into the warmer months, what are the most important things residents, particularly those living in rural areas, should be doing to prepare their properties and families for bushfire?
1: Absolutely, Sue. Look, we all know how unpredictable bushfires are. You just never know where they're going to strike and when they're going to strike. And it can happen from, you know, somebody without even thinking might just throw a cigarette out a window, or we can have a storm. Wouldn't we love to have a few storms? But sometimes those storms bring with them lightning strikes, and that can also start bushfires as well. It's very, very dry out there, and all the undergrowth is just dry right down to the ground level and beyond. So once a bushfire starts, it's so unpredictable and it travels so fast, or it can do. So what people could be doing to try and help themselves and probably even people around their neighbourhood is to make sure that they've cleaned their gutters, get rid of all that, any debris or dry leaves or anything like that in their gutters, clean them out, make sure your back decks and that are swept regularly and keep all the dry leaves and off those, reduce vegetation around the home and trim off those long low-lying branches as well, because sometimes branches will break off and they become dry, which creates tinder as well. And if there's embers flying around, they will ignite. And then, of course, that can go a lot further as well. So I think if people can just start taking a little bit of responsibility as well, I think it's going to help the whole community overall. We do. Sue, the Queensland Fire and Rescue Service and the Rural Fire Services are encouraging local residents to be prepared. They say prepare, act, survive, and have a bushfire plan in place, particularly for people who live in the outer regions where they might be more, you know, vulnerable to bushfires. I mean, we can't say that we're not in town either, but, you know, people that are out there, they really need to have a plan in place as to how they can be prepared, act on the warnings and survive.
0: Now, we were talking about Citizens of the Year awards and volunteers. This is probably one of those areas in which the Rural Fire Brigade and SES would really appreciate a few volunteers stepping up at this particular time.
1: Absolutely.
0: And you need the training. You can't just step straight into it. You need to have the training and to be able to follow direction and things like that. So it's a bit of a call out for that as
1: well. It definitely is. And we're very lucky here that we've got great organisations around the region with the SES and some rural fire brigades as well, and they are very well equipped to do that training to get people more involved. It was interesting, I went to a careers expo just a week or so ago, and the SES were there talking to the youth about what opportunities there are out there and how they can volunteer. And I spoke to a young boy in year nine, and I asked him what his ambition was and what he'd like to do, and he said, I think I'd like to work for the SES. So they had an impact, which was good.
0: It certainly is.
1: Yeah.
0: It certainly is. This has been a bit of a festival season for us across the Southern Downs. We've had so many wonderful events on, not just music festivals, but motorsport, a lot of different things, celebrating 30 years of radio, which we happen to have just recently. We had an event here. But there is more events coming up. And one of those is the Boney Mountain Folk Festival. It's a wonderful event for the region. What does an event like this do for the local economy and the community?
1: So all of these events, and we're so lucky that we have such a variety of events. I mean, like you said, you had your 30-year celebrations yesterday for Rose City FM. There was also a long lunch in Stanthorpe. We had the Romance of the Stones, and now next weekend we go out to Boney Mountain for a folk festival tour. I think we even had the super trucks last weekend. So it's just so diverse, and all of those different events just bring so many people to the region. I know that even if I go back to Jumpers and Jazz in July, that I spoke to some people there that had never been before, and they were just so keen now to come back again. And that's what happens. People come for a particular event that they've heard about, and then they want to come back again. And some of them then start following on to other events as well. So it brings a lot of people into the region. I know with the Boney Mountain Festival, they've opened their gates today so that people can actually go out there and camp and set up for the week. There's a few little activities and different workshops happening throughout the week, leading into the weekend where they have their main entertainment from Friday to Sunday. But if those people are out there camping, they're most likely going to go for a drive, whether that be over to Leeburn or Pratton or back into Warwick, and maybe go on down to Stanthorpe and explore. So I'm sure that while they're here, they're going to spend money. And the festival out there, they predominantly get all their foodstuffs from local producers. So it definitely has an economic benefit to the whole region, which is great.
0: Well, folks, there you have it. Five questions, plenty of answers, and a reminder that there's always more happening in our community than meets the eye.
1: Definitely.
0: Thank you very much, Deputy Mayor Cheryl Wendell.
1: Thank you, Sue.

0: guys.
1: You're listening to Runaway Dixie, and they will be performing live at the Boney Mountain Music Festival this weekend with the Hillbilly Goats, Alan Caswell, Jeff Brown, and of course Norma O'Hara Murphy. So a great weekend is in store for you all the time leading up to the event. It's open, the doors are open, or the gates are open, and you can rock on in and set up. There'll be different activities happening leading up to the weekend, but it sounds like it'll be a great thing. Look, we must take a moment to thank all the people that helped with our event, our concert, that live and local 30 years of fantastic radio presentation. In fact, I believe Cedric, one of our mainstay announcers here, is walking into the studio. No, the lights aren't on, but he must be out there somewhere. And we are very fortunate to have such a constant announcer presence here on Rose City FM, and we look forward to so many more years of broadcasting live on the Southern Downs. Big shout out also to the Lions Club, who were here on the day, and to the Warwick Potters Association, who also helped with a few things, which was awesome of them, and also to Zach. Now, I don't think Zach, who delivered the chairs, got his burger, so we might have to get back in touch with Zach and say that he's got a couple of burgers awaiting him. We really do appreciate the support of the community and our sponsors. And thank you to Mike Smith from Anderson's Carpet for supplying some carpet, which was very much appreciated. Look, it takes a community to make these things happen. And we're very grateful to live on the Southern Downs and be part of that. You're with Sue on Rose City FM. Coming up after our sponsors, is a James with his deep dive into music.
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3: Many of the greatest Australian artists have tried to crack the American market and failed. The good news is that some of these failures resulted in magnificent angry songs. But that's for another Wednesday. The first Australian band to be consistently successful in the US was the Little River Band. From 1977 to 1979, they had several songs reach the top 20. Then they started losing members, mainly due to the arduous touring that kept them in the charts. In 1981 and 1983, they had two more hits with different lead singers to Glenn Shorrock, the original. The 1983 hit happened to have John Farnham take The Other Guy to number 6. But their biggest hit in the States took us back on a journey to an older time, Holding Hands and Reminiscing.

The second band started when Russell Hitchcock met Graham Russell in the cast of Jesus Christ Superstar in 1972. Other members of that show included John Paul Young, Trevor White, Reg Livermore, Stevie Wright, John English and Marsha Hines. Anyway, the two Russells formed Air Supply. In 1976, they had their first hit on Countdown with Love and Other Bruises. They then struggled until they supported Rod Stewart on his Australian tour. He took them back to the US and they then spent two more years struggling and living poor. Then in 1979, they released Lost in Love, which reached the US top five. In the next 4 years, they totaled eight top five hits and total sales in excess of 100 million. Their last big one was a departure from their softer music. Jim Steinman wrote all the songs on Meatloaf's Bat Out of Hell, but when he offered some new songs, Meatloaf's recording company didn't want to pay for them. He offered them to other artists and had a couple of smashes. One song was Total Eclipse of the Heart, which Bonnie Tyler took to number one. It was replaced at number one by Making Love Out of Nothing at All, Air Supply's last big hit.

The Farris Brothers were formed in 1977 by three brothers, Andrew, John and Tim, along with friends Kirk Pengilly, Gary Beers and Michael Hutchence. Of course, we know them much, much better as INXS. They quickly grew to dominate in Australia, so decided to follow that path across the Pacific that so many other bands had tried. They worked very hard without massive success until 1986, when they supported Queen at Wembley Stadium. Queen fans were a rabid bunch and gave the Colonials a hard time. Instead of being frightened, they vowed to sell out Wembley as the headlining act. It took 5 years, but they did. Twice. 1987 was their breakout year with the Incredible Kick album, which spawned five top five singles in the States. This included their number one, Need You Tonight. It's hard to pick one song to highlight this great band, but that one has everything. Swagger, a mix of genres, and typically brilliant lead from Michael Hutchence.

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1: Today you heard of three acts that spent several years on top overseas. Next week we meet an Australian who spent a decade at the top over there while remaining a beloved Australian icon. Like many of our icons, she was born overseas and lived overseas for much of her life.
2: Oh, that ended rather abruptly there. Thank you very much to James. He will be back next week with some more intrigue and machinations of what happens when you make music and try to get your name out there. Well, look, we were so fortunate to have some young talent here in Victoria Park with our concert, Live and Local, 30 years of community radio. And one of the acts was Clayton Jay. Now, Clayton is a very talented solo artist, but he did and does play with his brothers, and he's put together this track, which I'm going to play for you now, just to let you know that there's more strings to his bow. I know he wants to pursue his solo career, but he comes from a very talented family, and from what I've been told, both his mum and dad were here as presenters on Rose City FM.

You're listening to Benjamin. Clayton and Morgan are the Vallacott trio there, and they are all fantastic musicians. The family are very talented. And Clayton J, as he's known, was part of our live and local event on Sunday. This next group are playing. Thank you very much for keeping me company here this morning. I'm just 5 minutes away. Cedric is in the studio next door. And I've just played this last track, which is a Busby Maru, The Great Divide. Now, I know they've been touring, and they toured through Toowoomba. They had a show, and they had heard one of our local talents, another local talent, which the Fern Brothers. Most of you may have heard of the Fern Brothers, but there is a thing called the Fern Sisters, and they're two wonderful ladies who did a cover of one of their songs, and they invited them to join them on stage in Toowoomba. Such a fantastic opportunity. Thank you again for keeping me company. Here's Busby Maru, The Great Divide.

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1: Have you exercised today?
2: No.
1: Did you go outside?
2: No.
1: Did you talk to anyone?
2: No.
1: Did you eat well?
2: No.
1: Did you limit your scrolling time?
2: No.
1: Did you make any plans?
2: No.
1: Did you drink enough water?
2: No.
1: Did you get enough sleep?
2: No.
3: 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Sponsor.
4: Good morning, I'm Lee Harrison. Labor Minister Sam Ray says a police investigation in the Northern Territory must run its course amid calls for a review of security at defence bases. Defence personnel are raising concerns about security measures at military facilities after a man broke into RAAF base Darwin, assaulted an ADF member, then fled in a stolen vehicle. Nationals leader Matt Canavan says the alleged incident raises broader questions which also need to be examined.
5: There should be a full investigation involving the Commonwealth government here because it doesn't just involve, of course, the potential charges against this individual. There's a broader issue here to make sure our defence bases are secure.
4: A man's due to face court charged after a three-year-old girl was killed in a crash in Sydney's west. Dusty Fitzpatrick reports.
6: Police have been told the child was struck by a car while it was entering a driveway at Auburn. The girl was treated at the scene before being taken to hospital, where she later died as a result of her injuries. The 27-year-old man behind the wheel of the car was also taken to hospital for mandatory testing. He's since been released and has now been charged with negligent driving occasioning death. He's due to face court today. Dusty Fitzpatrick, Sydney.
4: Falling house prices in Victoria are expected to add further pressure on the state's dire budget bottom line as debt rockets towards $200 billion. Dennis O'Kane explains.
7: Domain is tipping a further 4.4% drop-off in property prices into next year, and that means a $1.8 billion hit to the Victorian budget. Banks and real estate experts predict a downturn worse than Treasury's forecast in May. The Age is reporting the hit to stamp duty, the state government's biggest source of tax revenue, along with payroll tax, calls into question Labor's promised $1 billion surplus in a budget already struggling. The gloom and doom as the state's debt bill is expected to top $200 billion. Dennis O'Kane reporting.
4: The US Defense Department says the war in Iran has led to shortfalls in munitions, contradicting President Trump's assertions that munitions are virtually unlimited. The BBC's Gary O'Donoghue reports.
8: The Inspector General says more than $22 billion was spent on munitions alone in the first 4 months of the war. Just weeks ago, President Trump insisted the United States had massive quantities of munitions and was producing weapons at unprecedented rates. The report also details nearly $200 million of damage done to diplomatic facilities across the region, coming on top of recent comments from the acting Navy Secretary, who said the headquarters of the 5th Fleet in Bahrain had been blown to hell.
4: The report is likely to concern countries like Ukraine and Taiwan, which rely heavily on US weapons. And hundreds of jobs are in limbo following the collapse of premium women's wear brands Q and Veronica Main. Administrators are looking for a buyer to save the 58-year-old business after it failed to overcome dwindling sales and mounting costs. This is AIR National News. Fremantle coach Justin Longviewer says they won't be taking the Swans lightly ahead of Friday's sold-out preliminary final. Longmuir says despite having so many players out, it hasn't stopped their ability to play good football.
9: Playing like a really galvanised team, playing with great spirit, great physicality. Yeah, and you know, to see them put 140 points on the flag favourites in the first final, it's pretty impressive effort. So we're going to have to go up there with a plan and be at the top of our game.
4: To rugby league now, and the Knights are praising coach Justin Holbrook after taking them from wooden spooners to premiership contenders. Newcastle beat the Rabbitohs in week one of the finals and face the Warriors on Sunday. Captain Kalyn Ponga says Holbrook has made an impact.
10: Making us embrace, I guess, you know, who we play for, the community. I think a lot of the younger boys have bought into the culture. They've brought a lot to the team, to be honest, and I think the coach is getting the best out of everyone.
4: The Super Rugby draw for 2027 has just been released. The Waratahs take on the Brumbies first up in Canberra on February 12. And Australia has defeated Zimbabwe by 59 runs in the cricket one-dayer. Australian Independent Radio News.
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3: Let's have a look at the weather for the Darling Downs and Granite Belt for Wednesday. Sunny, winds south to southwest, 20 to 30 kilometres an hour. Tending south to southeast, 15 to 20 kilometres an hour in the late evening. UV index very high. Maximum temperatures across the Southern Downs today around 24 degrees. Currently here outside the studio is 19.4 degrees.
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It's a group rejoicing under the name of Atomic Kitten, and they want to be with you. So do I. I want to be with you right through till midday as I bring you some of the best songs of all time. 11 after 9, and I see where General Motors was founded by US entrepreneur William Durant on this day, 16th of September, back in 1908. And TCN Channel 9 in Sydney became the first commercial television station to broadcast in Australia on this day, 1956. The broadcast commenced with a test pattern at 6:30 p.m. And the first face to be seen on the screen was Bruce Gyngell. At 7 p.m. he presented the programs, which included Father Knows Best, Robin Hood, and I Love Lucy. My goodness. Weren't they? They would have been in black and white, because television was in black and white. And I see where Jingle Bells, originally titled One Horse Open Sleigh, was copyrighted by James Pierpont of Boston back in 1857. And thank you. This is Tony Christie, Never Say Never. 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

0: Yeah, it's a great song from Tony Christie. Never, never leave your love. No, never. I see where Ian Thorpe won 2 gold medals and claimed 2 world records at the Olympic Games, 16th of September 2000. Let's have a look at today's horoscope.
1: It's Wednesday, the 16th of September, 2026. Aries. Some words of inspiration are enough to get your creative juices flowing. Taurus. A good day for contemplating those outstanding tasks. Gemini. A work colleague or family member will be indecisive. Stay calm. Cancer. Listen to what others have to say, even if you've already made up your mind. Leo. You'll have a tough time with finances, so only spend what is necessary. Virgo, stop fretting over the small stuff or you won't see the big picture. Libra, authority figures may create extra hassles for you, but just go with the flow. Scorpio, the cost of a DIY project is likely to blow out if you're not careful. Sagittarius, a colleague or friend will provide a different perspective to a troubling issue. Capricorn, bringing up a sensitive matter requires skill and tact, but it must be done. Aquarius, in your busy schedule, still make time to spend with your loved ones. Pisces, a willful child will test your patience to the limit. And that's today's horoscope.
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That's the Style Council, Shout It to the Top. And look, I think everybody that's been on the radio over the last couple of days has been shouting it to the top. We are 30 years old since we started broadcasting up in Willie Street in the studios up there. And of course now we've shifted down here into Victoria Park in these plush new studios. Been here for quite a while. Anyway, we are 30 years old. The young kids on the block, really. When you look at the other radio stations around, I think 4GR has been on the air for something like 90 years. I think 4WK, similar. And 2LM 900 at Lismore is having a birthday this coming week, is it? Yeah, 21st anyway. 21st of September, 2LM will have been on the air over there for 90 years. Good on you, 2LM. And back to the job in hand. I see where Mary Donaldson met Prince Frederick on this day in 2000. The pair were introduced by a friend of Mary, and Mary recalls, and I quote, "Frederick and I started to talk, and we simply didn't stop talking." I don't find that hard to believe. And that was that. They married in May 2004. Johnny Burnett released this song in 1960, it was.

0: It's Dennis Yost and his band, the Classic Four, and Stormy. Of course, Santana had a rerun at that some years after that. That's a great version. It is the original. A couple of reminders here. The Wyvern Tennis Club is looking for new male members. That's Association Tennis Courts, Fitzroy Street, Warwick. Tuesdays and Thursdays afternoons and 7:30 a.m. in the summer and 1 p.m. in the winter. That's when it happens. If you are a retired male looking for congenial company, come along for these for the three sets of good tennis. So there you go. The club was initially formed after World War II, been around for a while. Look, you can contact Neil on 0408 361 482. That's the Wyvern Tennis Club, looking for new male members. Look, it could be a hoot. Give Neil a ring. 0408 361 482. Another one here for the Warwick Dragway Track Championships, Round 3, 8-mile racing. Warwick Dragway, Morgan Park. That's happening Saturday, 19th of September. Qualifying from 9 a.m. through till 2 p.m. and racing from 3 p.m. 100-plus race cars. There'll be bikes, we'll be racing. Entry fee for spectators. Kids, they're under 13, they are free. Look, there'll be a full canteen in operation as well. Happening 19th of September, Saturday. That'll be this coming Saturday at Morgan Park. It could be great. I'll be looking for a sponsor for Dead Air here soon. A little stubborn computer.
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0: Well, occasionally CDs don't seem to want to play, do they? But anyway, I played a song a little while ago from Dennis Yost and Classic Four. Well, I mentioned Santana. He grabbed hold of the song and did his version of it. Here it is, Mr. Santana. Thank you, Carlos. A little slow on the uptake there, fella. 28 minutes before 10, we'll update our news at the top of the hour. 19.9 degrees, heading towards 24.

That's a group called Neon Hearts and No Face. Why do we have a look? No face, no name, and no number. Catchy little tune. Anyway, here's some people that we lost in years gone by. Mary Travis, US singer with Peter, Paul, and Mary. She died at the age of 72 of leukemia, 2009. Ron Barassi, VFL footballer and coach, died at the age of 87, 2023. These are all on this day in years gone by. And Mark Bolan of T-Rex fame died at the age of 29 in a car accident in 1977. The mini car that was driven by his girlfriend careered off the road on a dangerous bend. And that will do it every time. Remember this one? This is T-Rex out front of Mark Bolan. I should say, yeah.

Top Love, that's T-Rex Mark Bolan out front on lead vocals, and sadly passed away at the tender age of just 29 in a car accident back in 1977. They were a great band. Look, I think we might have another one. This is T-Rex and We Love to Boogie.

T-Rex and Mark Nolan, and yeah, we love to boogie. Well, we used to boogie a lot once upon a time when I did play in a cabaret band. We used to boogie every Friday and every Saturday night pretty well. Anyway, we've retired away from that nonsense, and here's Bob Seger and the Silver Bullet Band, Hollywood Nights. Soundtrack for your Wednesday morning. We are Rose City FM. 89.3 on the FM dial. 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

Bob Seger and the Silver Bullet Band getting into quite a frenzy over Hollywood Nights. 21.1 degrees outside, heading towards a top of 24 degrees. I see where Sugar Hill Gang released Rapper's Delight, considered to be the first of the rap hit records back in 1979 on this day, 16th of September. And Shannon Knoll, born in Orange, New South Wales, 1975, blowing out 51 candles today. Australian singer. He was runner-up in the 2003 Australian Idol TV talent program. This was a big hit for him. What About Me?

0: the remake of the old song Hot Stuff by a group called Midnight Disco. We've got news coming up in about 15 seconds. 21 comfortable degrees outside. We're heading towards our forecast top of 24.
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2: Hello there, I'm Sean Bindley. Labor backbenchers are increasingly worried the Albanese government isn't addressing economic concerns. Treasurer Jim Chalmers has held private talks with colleagues ahead of next week's release of the Intergenerational Report. It comes amidst fears of further interest rate hikes, on top of a federal budget which has landed poorly. The opposition's Tim Wilson says households are feeling the pinch.
3: This government has spectacularly managed a trifecta where rents are rising, the price of houses are dropping at the top end while they're barely moving for first-home entrants, which is a spectacular achievement in itself, and then, of course, they're smashing confidence.
2: Westpac claims a massive AI rollout is driving major efficiency gains despite rising safety concerns. Air News' Lee Harrison has more.
4: The bank has revealed over 70% of its 35,000 workers now use AI daily. That's up from 14% in January. Executives say the tech shaved 2 years off a major system migration for just $17,000 in software tokens. Massive savings are also reported across mortgage processing, removing 250,000 manual tasks a year. However, the rapid push comes as industry experts warn of severe risks from data breaches to rogue automated behaviour. Lee Harrison, Air News.
2: Defence personnel are sounding the alarm over security measures at military facilities across Australia. An investigation is underway after a man stormed the RAF base in Darwin, allegedly assaulting an ADF member and stealing a vehicle. Sources say the nation's Defence Force bases aren't well equipped to handle such incursions. Victoria's Carroll government says a backflip on Jack's Law is not a ploy to win votes. The Premier is now promising police will be given sweeping new powers to detect knives. The plan follows lobbying by Jack's parents, Brett and Belinda Beasley, and comes as crime becomes a key battleground ahead of the state's election. Police Minister Paul Edbrook, though, denies the state government is only acting for political reasons.
5: Community safety doesn't just raise its head around election time. As Police Minister, I make no apologies for my relenting pursuit to keep people safe. In my community, I've been an emergency services worker. I understand what's at stake.
2: In Queensland, camping has been put forward as a possible idea to help accommodate the thousands of visitors for the 2032 Olympic Games. Under the proposal, parks could be turned into makeshift campgrounds, while student accommodation at universities has also been suggested. It comes as the state faces an 11,000-room shortfall. To Western Australia, where the Perth Zoo is reviewing its security after a breach during which a crocodile received minor injuries. A teenager has been granted bail and a second remains in custody after fronting court charged over the incident. Jamie Smith takes a look.
6: It's alleged the boys aged 16 and 17 entered the zoo on Sunday night through unknown means before cutting the locks to the crocodile enclosure. It's claimed one of the boys